0: They're winning right now. The Magic only have 4 points in the first 6 minutes and a half of the third quarter, Rob. Four points.
1: It's just that when you dig yourself such a hole, all it takes is a three, and then they're back up 13. You know what I mean?
0: Yeah.
1: It's a long road, and you got to basically almost pitch a shutout to get back in it. And that's what they have now, 4 points.
0: 4 points.
1: And especially.
0: Golly, that's some Atlanta Hawks type stuff.
1: Yeah, but the Pistons only had 12 points in the quarter.
0: You know
1: what I mean?
0: Man.
1: So they might wind up having a 12-point quarter, which will be the same. And, of course, I don't think anybody thought that the Magic were going to beat the Pistons by 25 tonight, but I thought they would win the game.
0: All they got to do is win by one.
1: Yeah, that's
0: right. The Hawks won a couple games by one.
1: That's all.
0: And kept them in it. All right. There's a big event happening this weekend that a lot of people are into, and you've been a well-traveled man, even the only black man to go to Antarctica. I don't know if it's true, but dang it, I said it. So you might have been
1: in other black people who've gone to Antarctica.
0: You've been in this. I want to know if you've been in this place that a lot of people are going to be at this weekend. It's a big event. It's all fancy for. Would you go? Are you into it? We'll ask next. It is the Odd Couple, Rob and Kelvin, on a funky flashback Friday. Stick with your boys. It's Fox Sports Radio.
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7: 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Does he want to play, you know, after that in the NBA? I mean, with him, it's a wild

0: card. You're not quite sure. 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He's a great player. MVPs. He's going to, and I said he'll end up with one title. And I obviously still believe that. He's not winning the title this year. He's got the MVPs. He probably won't win another MVP. But he might look at this team and go, do I want to stay here? Now, he said, I want to be a Nugget for life. Okay. I mean, that's the right thing to say. 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
4: Now that he's pitching a lot, I know it's difficult, but I think you need to give him a couple of days off. I think you need, I think Ohtani needs, you know, I think 158, 159 games. I know it's only designated hitter, but mentally sometimes you need a break. I don't know that maybe 150 is that magic number for Ohtani, because now once now he's 30. And again, yes, it's only designated hitter. But
3: think of Johnny and Susie.
4: You're pitching every fifth. Maybe you tell people, right, hey, just so you know, I'm giving him off this day on. But I really feel like Ohtani needs a, you know, more than just missing a couple of games a year. Now he's 31. Maybe he can sit and miss and play one. And look at 150.
3: Well, because you're looking at it, you're also playing an extra month.
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1: The Miami Dolphins finally doing something right, and it's the Packers way. Stock up on quarterbacks until you get it right, which is the opposite of drafting one and giving him a bag of money even if he's not good. It's time for Dolphins fans to finally believe.
4: About it, and he talked about the stadium being suitable, but that maybe the hotels could have been a little bit of the of an issue. We've seen, obviously, the Super Bowl be in cold weather cities before. Is Cleveland a viable option to host a Super Bowl when they get the stadium built?
5: Yeah, it's a viable option. Now, what he was pointing out was there might not be enough hotel rooms, which he's already planting the seed for, like, why it won't happen if they build a new stadium. The question becomes, is there enough infrastructure built to be able to have a Super Bowl? It'd be awesome.
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7: Oh, boy.
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7: Don't you feel like even LeBron James plays for not necessarily his dad's approval, but it's almost the same. He plays for, like, Jordan's approval. Because when they talk the Jordan-LeBron debate, not only did LeBron say that's tired barbershop talk, he also said he does hope that he made Jordan proud in the process. It's almost like, geez, is Jordan ever really going to acknowledge him the way he wants to be acknowledged? Will Jordan ever really embrace the greatness that LeBron did bestow upon the number and the legacy?
9: Even if it's not your real dad, like, you, there's like that approval you want.
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7: 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At least I hope, for LeBron's sake.
6: 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When it comes to the things we do,
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15: 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Grooving Star Johnny.
16: Oh, yes. 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Rob Parker, Kelvin Washington. On a funky, super funky Flashback Friday. That's right. Thank you to Mark Funky Co. Medina joined us. 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And you're going to find today's full version, and then you'll find the best of version right after we get done with all our yakety yak. We'll get to the last call. We got a couple other conversations going on. We got a couple other good games still, hopefully, in the NBA as well. Let's do last call right now.
8: Hey, right there. Cleveland cut it to three. Cleveland's only down by three with 7 minutes to go. Wow.
16: Got some good games happening in the NBA. Pistons just win by 14, 93-79. We'll kind of break down some more stats from that. Now that we got more final stats, Rob, it's kind of ridiculous what happened there. One for 20 in the fourth quarter, Rob.
8: That's just ridiculous. And that one basket they made was a late dunk.
16: It was a late layup. Yeah.
8: Right?
16: One for 20, Rob. Field goals.
8: It's so bad that, you know, the conspiracy theorists are all like, it's a fix because it was so.
16: Right, yeah, everybody's like, Adam Silver's
8: in one of the games.
16: I would have been more in if it were something like. I can't make you miss one for 20.
8: No, but I'm just saying it's so ridiculous that people just can't buy that NBA guys can't make a basket.
16: 1 for 20 from field goal, 0 for 10 from 3 and 1/4.
8: Like crazy. They're still shooting threes. All right, here we go. Last call.
10: This is the last call.
16: Last call.
8: All right, how about Jake in Georgia? You're the last call here on the Odd Couple Fox Sports Radio. What's up, Jake? How are you?
11: Yeah, I'm doing it. It's Jay.
8: Oh, Jay. What's up,
16: what
8: my
16: up,
8: man?
16: Jay?
8: Yeah, we know.
16: Where you been, Jay?
11: Hey, man, I be working with the kids, man. They be taking all my time, man.
8: How many kids you got, Jay? How many kids you got?
11: Well, I got two, but I'm a child welfare investigator, so my job is always
8: okay.
16: We'll let it slide. You know, we love the kids.
8: And that's an important job, my man.
16: For
8: it really
16: sure.
8: is.
16: 1,000%, man. Great work, brother.
8: Hats off to you.
11: Hey, appreciate you guys. But on the other note, I'm glad y'all brought up conspiracy theories and called me one. But the fence is in. Get Adam Silver far, far away from the NBA. He should have been fired yesterday. I don't know if it's because my heart made me salty. I don't know what's going on, but you can't tell me grown men out here missing 20-something field goal attempts in a row if you're the Orlando Magic. Like, the fence is in. Adam Silver made the call to Vegas.
16: Jay, if it was only the refs, I'd give you that. I see what you're saying. If it was the refs, 1 for 20 is y'all. Like, if it was all of a sudden randomly.
11: Kevin, I know you happy because Detroit won. But these guys are at home. It's a different thing if they're on the road.
8: Right. It's so bad. Right. It just looks really bad. I know. I get it.
11: Especially my home yesterday. How you get beat by 51 points at home? I left at the beginning of the second quarter. That's just how bad it was. I don't know.
8: I give you credit. You said you left. You were at the game?
11: Yes, and I want a refund.
8: Yeah, I don't blame you. I would have done that. I would have walked out, too.
16: Hey, you know what they called it, Rob and Jay? Everybody thought they was going to Magic City. They called it Tragic City.
8: It was Tragic City. All right, hey, Jay, have a great weekend. Appreciate you.
11: Appreciate it. It was good to talk to you guys.
8: No doubt.
16: No doubt, Jay, man. Hey, keep doing great work with the kids, brother. Appreciate it.
8: So, this other one here, I thought maybe it was going to get another game seven, but Cleveland's in it. Like they've cut it down to 3 points, and they what do they have? It's still like 6:50 to go.
16: Yeah, 6:54, 96-93. Raptors up. Nice little run here by the Cavs. Take a run.
8: Where's Jason Smith? The Mets are down 2-0 already. What is this?
9: I'm not even kidding. He just said that. Right when you said that, he goes, I can't believe that just happened.
8: They're
9: down 2-0
8: already to the Angels. Like, already, is this the first inning? Yep, bottom of the first. Unbelievable.
16: All
8: right. Hey, have a great weekend.
16: NBA games. Yeah, you too. We'll see what happens on Monday. We could have the worst collapse ever with the Lakers. We could have the Celtics win or lose. It's a lot going to happen.
8: The Jason Smith Show with Mike Harmon is coming up next.
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0: 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From the Lytle, Ryder, Smith, Ivy, and Fronrath Studios. 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
2: The Cleveland Cavaliers were down 11 to start the fourth quarter at Toronto tonight. It's Raptors 100-99 now with under 3 minutes to go. Cavs leading this first-round playoff series 3-2 for the moment. And an amazing comeback for Detroit, the one seed in the East, staying alive, forcing a Game 7 Sunday with a comeback win at Orlando 93-79. Detroit early third quarter was down 24. The Magic in the second half scored 19 points total, a playoff record low for a half. The Lakers are underway, up 3-2, playing at Houston tonight. Rockets 14-11 in the lead mid-first quarter. Kevin Durant of the Rockets out again with an ankle injury. In the NHL, they've started overtime. Tampa Bay scoreless at Montreal. Buffalo trying to close it out, up 3-1, 4 minutes to go at the Bruins. Baseball Yankees 7-2 winners against Baltimore. I'm Steve Desaig.
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7: 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But big-time NBA Friday night. I mean, first
29: Mets
7: inning.
29: Are saving their runs for you for tomorrow and Sunday. How many nacho helmets can you consume to try to eat the pain away?
7: Well, tomorrow I get this. I get Lightning McLean tomorrow, so it should be okay. I mean, we'll lose 2-1. We'll lose 2-1, yeah. But I get Lightning McLean.
29: So you at least get excited about that.
7: Yeah. I mean, like, that was the best one. When I went to Mets Dodgers 2 weeks ago, that was the best, most well pitched game of the year.
29: No, right? That was fantastic.
7: Anytime I get a chance to see him, I mean, he's Tom Seaver. I mean, he's going to dominate the league for a decade. Like, I'm excited to go see him.
29: No.
7: Again,
29: but
7: we're going to lose 2-1.
29: No, but remember the last time we went down this with the Mets rotation of all these guys that were going to dominate for a year, what happened? One by one, they got picked off like a horror movie.
7: Lightning McLean, I will shout it from someplace ready eye. So where are we with the NBA playoffs? Well, right now, final game of the night, first quarter, the Rockets trying to extend this series to 7 games. And I say extend because officiating tonight is Scott Foster.
29: Yeah, he is.
7: Get your tickets for game 7 in Los Angeles, ready to go. The extender is out. Lakers with an early lead, though, 4 minutes to go in the first quarter, 17-16. So far, LeBron has 4. Austin Reeves already with 5, which is, you know, it's an improvement off of his 4-for-16 shooting night from the previous game. So, Lakers out to a good start. Of course, no Luka Doncic tonight, but, boy, I can't imagine how tight the Laker locker room is going in, especially LeBron James walking around going, if we blow this lead, that's all anybody's going to talk about. This is going to be the button to my career. I mean, it's going to be, that's all anybody.
29: Well, LeBron, the poison pens
7: LeBron
29: are out.
7: LeBron blew the lead. Not the Lakers did. LeBron blew the lead. It was all my fault. All LeBron's fault. Like, he's gone from, look at the hero he is the first 3 games of this series, leading the Lakers, turning back the clock, reminding you how great he was to, man, I don't even know if I want to finish this series, man. I don't know if I should come up with an injury at some point because I don't want to get blamed for blowing this, man. I'm not going to be that guy.
29: Life comes at you fast. To this point, he's played a little bully ball in the low post, just wrestled away a rebound, and you get kind of a weak reach-in foul, just a dumb foul this early in the game. I mean, don't put yourself behind the eight ball if you're the Houston Rockets. 1-9 in playoff games officiated by Foster since 2016.
7: Yeah, but they're down in this one, and they need to extend it.
29: Should we start looking at what ticket prices are for Sunday's game?
7: Oh, they just went up. As soon as they announced Scott Foster as the official, it's, double the prices, double the prices. Double them. Triple them. Triple them. I know we're going to get it. I know people are going to buy them. Let's go. Let's make money tonight. Let's make some cash.
29: Well, see if folks get desperate. Yeah.
7: So we'll have more on that game. Obviously, this one just started again. 3 minutes to go in the first quarter. Hell of a game happening right now in Toronto where the Raptors don't know the meaning of the, hey, come on, you should just die. You had injuries. It got blown out. The Cavaliers are much better than the four seed. 28 seconds left to go, and it's the Raptors with a 104-102 lead over Cleveland. Raptors had the lead most of the way, but Cleveland cut into the lead to come back. They actually took the lead, but this is still a lead for the Raptors with just under 20 seconds to go. Now, they just, I believe, was a shot clock violation. I think R.J. Barrett missed everything.
29: That's just terrible.
7: Ex-Nick, R.J. Barrett, missing everything.
29: R.J. Barrett, 7 of 19 on the night, 21 points.
7: So the Cavaliers are going to have the ball, a timeout on the floor with a chance to tie it or potentially get the go-ahead basket. 15 seconds left to go, and they trail by two. Now, the shot hit the rim, and I don't know what the official call was, because they may have called an over-the-back on the Raptors, because they just did it, went to commercial really fast. We'll keep you updated on that. But in any event, the Raptors missed with a chance to go up by making a two-possession game. So now the Cleveland Cavaliers have the ball with 15 seconds left, down to, again, timeout on the floor.
29: Yeah, coach's challenge after the shot clock turnover was called. So we'll keep an eye on that. You know, it's just like ABS. We love to keep the score column up for that. But Cavaliers will, in theory, have a chance to go and steal this game. But a wild Friday night, man.
7: Well, look, just for the second night, I'm going to hit you with a question right off the bat. Last night, of course, we talked about the Knicks.
29: Go New York, go New York, go.
7: And the ability for the Hawks to get down 50 at halftime in a playoff
29: game. That was impressive.
7: That was really, I'm saying, boy, can we really, as far as an on-the-court playoff performance.
29: Performance.
7: Positive or negative. Can we get past that? Right, because we've seen teams score 80 points in the first half before, a high-scoring team.
29: No, but, sure, everything's fallen, absolutely.
7: Yeah, but you have a 36-point first half, and you are down 50. Man, you're down 50. Now, that's a really hard thing to do.
29: That is either you're trying to be bad or you're just not trying, depending on which side you want to look at.
7: So I ask you, what is the more difficult achievement? The Hawks getting down 50 last night or the Magic missing 21 straight shots and scoring 19 points in the second half as they blew a 22-point halftime lead and watched the Pistons get back into the series, tied at 3, Game 7 back in Detroit. Orlando, 11 points in the third quarter, 8 points in the fourth quarter.
29: An
7: all-time record for fewest points in a half in an NBA game in history. So, more impressive, harder to do. Being down by 50 at halftime or scoring 19 points and a half?
29: 19 points and a half.
7: Yeah?
29: By far.
7: You think?
29: Well, when you score 60 points in the first half and then you basically forget how to play back. It's one thing.
7: Because here's the thing is you have to stink for both things to happen.
29: No, right.
7: You have to stink
29: for
7: both
29: things.
7: But
29: it's one thing to say, hey, you know, we're bludgeoning this squad in the first half and we're cooking. I mean, halftime's not that long, right? This isn't a Super Bowl halftime. This isn't disco demolition and we blew up a bunch of records that have to be cleaned up and we have to decide whether we're going to keep going, whatever else, acts of God to extend things, right? We didn't have a hurricane rip through through the arena or a leak in the roof to where we had to suspend play for an hour and a half so you totally come back. No, normal halftime, obviously extended because it's the playoffs, a little extra grab ass on the sets. But you come back, and I showed you the shot chart. I mean, it is absolutely, it's like a coloring page. Hey, you want to fill in that circle? Maybe I do, maybe I don't. 2 of 16 in the fourth quarter, 3 of 14 in the third. How do you shoot that well in the first half? And then as a collective team, play that poor? How do you only have 11 shot attempts inside the arc in the second half in a game you're leading? that well and by that big a margin in the first half. I mean, it's just unconscionable to me.
7: Scott Foster officiated the second half of that game before getting on an SST, and now he's officiating this game.
29: Yeah, I mean, he teleported like he was in Star Trek.
7: Yeah.
29: I mean, it makes more sense that I come out of a game, you know, come into a game flat. I don't have it.
7: Just picturing Wong doing opening the portal. Okay, Mr. Foster, come through the portal. Good. You'll be right out there. Okay, great. Close the portal.
29: Hey, you opened a portal, didn't you? Yeah, I mean that's where we're at in this process. I mean, that second half was unconscionable. Just a horrific effort. And it's at home again.
7: Yeah.
29: Like, that's the thing. We're seeing teams with the flat-ass efforts to close things out at home. The Boston 11-point fourth quarter that we saw against the Sixers. I mean, what are we doing here? Once upon a time, it was closeout city. We've got guys killing the game and finishing off, and then you got no-shows. And it's not one guy going cold. All right, don't give him the ball anymore. It's an entire squad that suddenly forgets how to shoot.
7: Come on, man. That's why I'm on the other side of you. I think it's much more difficult to be down 50 at halftime because it just takes one side to suck to score 19 points in a half, right? You just have to suck. And it's not like we watch the Pistons score 155 points here in 155-79, right? You just need one side to be terrible to score 19 points. Now, for the Hawks, you have to be terrible offensively and you need the other team to light it up and score 83. So I think you're talking about two things having to happen. So it's much more impressive to get down by 50 because there's more variables than it is just, we could just stink and miss 23 in a row, right? I mean, we could just do that and that's fine. I mean, really, 93-79, I feel like, was this a first round game from the 90s? Like, that's what this looked like.
29: Well, but at least the Pistons scored 55 in the second half. I mean, that's a reasonable amount of points.
7: They scored 38 in the first half.
29: I get it. Guess what? You don't need to be overwhelming in the second half. Just be an average squad, right? What's your average score? About a 104 per game for them on the year. So all you had to be was just a little bit better than average. And then watch these guys clank shot after shot. I just find it unbelievable that you kept going to the three-point arc. And I get it. We've changed the NBA. And more teams take a three.
7: If we're going to miss something, we can't make it two. Why not miss from three? But maybe we'll get lucky and hit one.
29: If we're going to fail spectacularly. Rain Man! Let it rain! All Sandy Lyles, Philip Seymour Hoffman, just absurd.
7: I mean, now you're the one that goes right to the gambling odds, not me. But I will say this. Blowing a game like this when you had a 22-point lead at halftime and this is what happens in the second half, I don't care what the spread is for Game 7. The Pistons, it could look like the Knicks-Hawks first half and the Pistons are going on to the second round. Now, I don't feel bad. I don't feel any more scared or nervous about the Knicks after this. Like, yeah, Pistons got problems, man. They've really become an all-Cade or nothing team here in the first round. And really what it's been for the whole year has been their depth and how good they are. You know, four guys coming off the bench and they can keep throwing bodies at you, what you need in the playoffs. But you've seen over the course of this playoff, things gotten pretty tight. It's become either Cade or nobody, right? That's the thing. So I am more than okay. Hey, if the Pistons win, the Pistons win. I don't care. All right, that's fine. Pistons win. I still feel I'm still on a high from last night. I am still excited. I'm still ready. I'm ready for the finals. I'm ready for everything. Nothing happened where I said, this is going to change how I feel about the Eastern Conference playoffs.
29: A couple of things that really just transpired in my social media a lot today. As we talked about yesterday, and as you reiterate now, you're feeling pretty chesty if you're a Knicks fan.
7: Oh, yeah.
29: In the Eastern Conference.
7: Oh, yeah, yeah.
29: Right?
7: Yeah,
29: so
7: yeah,
29: a lot of that reverberating in an echo chamber. Thanks.
7: I wore my Knicks hoodie today, and it was so hot, and I didn't care. I was sweating profusely, like I was doing some kind of cleanse. And I was like, I don't care. Pam goes, I said, I'll go out and pick up lunch. You're going to wear a hoodie? Yes, I am. But boy, you're really sweating. I don't care. It's the best Knicks thing I have, and it's orange, and it looks awesome. And I'm wearing it.
29: And then she said, why are you sweating? You've been sitting there watching television. But that's a whole other question. But the other was more of it, and I brought it up a couple times last night, the Jalen Brunson quote about Roman Reigns getting a lot more runs. So you had those two things, and then there was a trading card release. But our stuff going back to last night, talking about the Knicks and their security here in the fun and excitement of the Eastern Conference right now was just kind of a big deal that started to reverberate across our sporting media landscape, given where we're at with the Celtics and the Sixers and this other series where it's like, all right, it's a Jekyll and Hyde proposition. Because Pistons played terribly in the first half and then had to just be okay.
7: Yeah, I mean, look, the Sixers scare the crap out of me. But they have to win Game 7 and Embiid has to stay healthy. Like, I mean it. Who's got the least amount of problems? The Knicks. We have the least problems. I mean, it's hard to say. It's not as cool as saying we're the best, but it's kind of good to say we have the least problems. We have the least problems anybody.
29: Well, the other part of it.
7: It's like watching Shrinking and seeing, okay, which of these characters has the least amount of problems? That's the Knicks. That's the Knicks.
29: If you're 42 years old and you're not covered with scars, I feel bad for you. Hey, the other thing is you also have Anne Hathaway. Nobody else has Anne Hathaway.
7: Yeah. No, I changed my Twitter profile with a picture of Anne Hathaway today.
29: I saw that come up, and I showed my daughter, and she just shook her head. He's really going to lean into that, isn't he? I go, wouldn't you?
7: Oh, of course.
29: I mean, come on.
7: Of course. Now I have to watch all of Anne Hathaway movies, even the ones I really don't want to watch. I'll watch all of them now for her.
29: All I got is that kid from Stranger Things throughout the first pitch.
7: Yeah. Not quite the impact.
29: But I had the...
7: I had a cause and effect. I'd wear an OG Anunoby jersey. Next game, OG Anunoby has the game of his life. Okay, I think we see something easy here. I need somebody else to come out and say, you know, I would wear a Josh Hart jersey. Show him a real fan. Okay, Josh Hart will have a triple-double next game. I mean, we need all A-list celebrities, Knicks fans, to line up behind the Knicks and buy jerseys of the players, wear them to the games. We'll be unstoppable. Absolutely unstoppable.
29: On the plus side, I do have a decade of Michaela Maroney.
7: Okay.
29: Sox fan.
7: Okay. All right. So very good.
29: I got a trade on that 12 years later.
7: Exit out about a Fresca exit, Swollen Dome, the Jason Smith Show with Mike Harmon live from the Fox Sports Radio studios. 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Coming up next, we have the play of the day coming your way and... an injury scare that had everybody holding their breath. That's next right here. Jason and Mike, Fox.
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19: The taxes on me or other rich people. I mean, it's not direct. I mean, but it's the net effect.
8: Is he the Cadbury egg guy? Does he do the commercials for Cadbury eggs?
20: Well, Jonas, I was going to say, I don't know that answer, but do you want to chime in on this? Because I feel like he's attacking you. I feel like for as long as I've known you, Warren Buffett, who's been incredibly successful as an investor, is basically attacking you and everything you believe and everything that you're about.
8: Yeah. What do you care, dude? So if somebody wants to place a wager on an NBA game, an NFL game, a WNBA game, a horse race, what do you care? Who cares? Like, what is this whole thought that, well, you know, they're taking advantage of people and they're doing this? No, maybe people should be accountable for their actions. You have choices. There are places that serve booze at 6 a.m. You don't have to go in. You don't have to walk in there and get a drink before work. 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
4: 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The Odd Couple with Rob Parker and Kelvin Washington. 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

0: Atlanta came back for an 8-6 win at Colorado. The Braves were down 5-0 in the first inning, and Braves center fielder Michael Harris did not start again due to a quad injury. He came on as a pinch hitter top of the ninth and hit a two-run homer in the win. Philadelphia and Tampa Bay with victories. Yankees and Boston as well. Pittsburgh ended a five-game losing streak with its 9-1 win over Cincinnati. The Reds offense 3-for-31. Victories for the Cubs in Texas and for Milwaukee, which won 6-1 at Washington. The wind, Jacob Mizorowski, although he left in the sixth with a hamstring cramp after 5 1/3 hitless innings. He had 8 strikeouts, 2 walks. Nats offense 2-for-28. Again, Lakers up 71-55. Late third at Houston. Back to you.
1: Thank you, Steve-O. Coming up next, we get back into what has become the shot of the playoffs. From tonight in the NBA, we break down the craziness of it next right here. 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
18: Mike, check. The Denver Nuggets, their season's over. What they've become is Milwaukee 3 years ago, where they have this legendary big, they win a title. And then it's fear-based decisions, clinging to older players. Because they're a smaller or ignored market, they don't know what to do. With Jokic, you are Milwaukee about 4 years ago. You win a title, you start getting old, You're not athletic enough. Teams in the East are getting really athletic, really

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8: You and I have discussed this before. 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
10: I've been told by people that work in sports, this is the most offensive thing you can say. And I'm going to say it anyway, because I'm that kind of guy. The Atlanta Hawks quit. They're gutless. They're quitters. The Atlanta Hawks quit in an NBA playoff game at home. They gave up. They did. They gave up. Listen, the Knicks played well. However, I was taught years ago by a Hall of Fame coach who's now dead, Bill Fitch. If both teams play hard, my man, play hard, my man, you will never get a game that will be this kind of a blow. Even 20 points. If you're playing hard, fundamental, even if you're undermanned, you're still going to be in the game. And they were essentially, the Knicks, escorted by Atlanta. And the malfeasance of the Hawks, they didn't just collapse. They executed a

0: wins for Kansas City and Toronto. Back to you.
1: Thank you, Steve-O. The Jason Smith Show with my best friend, Mike Harmon. Coming up next, we preview all the Game 7s this weekend. Who's moving on to the second round? And you'll probably hear this song one more time.
2: What? I have a parody that's been sent to us.
1: Okay. Well, you know the Pistons won again.
2: I heard.
1: Yeah. This is Kelvin Washington. This is his song.
2: I think it is.
1: Yeah.
2: Is it alter ego? What's his stage name?
1: Who's winning Game 7? We'll tell you next, Fox.
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11: He was at the joystick, and he was flying the Vomit Comet. 17 shots, I believe he missed 13 of them in that disaster class, while the Nuggets frantically searched for barf bags every time Murray touched the ball. And this was not just an egg. You understand, this performance here, in a game where Minnesota was just preparing to go back to a Game 7, and they turned into a monster in large part because of Jamal Murray. It wasn't just an egg. Murray was craft services. He catered the entire brunch, the entire brunch. And it's not new. These vanishing acts pop up every postseason, like an unwanted push notification. Right? Why is that? I don't want that. I don't want that notification. Why is you sending me that? And so outside of Jokic, Denver played with the energy or the lack of energy. They looked like they were just standing around waiting for someone, anyone. And David Adelman coached Game 6 like...
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14: 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Period. Like, let's just...
2: We know that he's been
14: 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The issue is, to me, is did he lose that, right? And what is now the floor for him? Meaning, where is he if he never gets back to that and you're saying, I'm okay with that version of him? Is it 60%? Is it 80% of what we thought he was going to be? Because my point is, if you're bringing him in and you brought him in thinking he's going to be that MVP candidate, you gave him all this money, your expectation for him to be that guy, I don't think he has that guy in him anymore. And not to any fault of his, the Browns aren't loaded necessarily to be a great team. Meaning, I just think it's going to look bland and it'll end up being where they're like, well, what's the point of this?
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15: The Herd. 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
15: 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What they've become is Milwaukee.

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0: We have Geek News featuring what again?
2: Boobs and video games.
0: That's what I thought it was.
2: 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Did I mention boobs? 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
18: 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I don't think the Knicks do. 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But I've been hammering them all series. In the last 7 years, we've had seven champs. None of those teams have been great. You do not have to be great in the NBA to win a championship. I do think
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24: 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On a court which had Jason Tatum, Jaylen Brown, Maxey, all these guys.

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1: Now that he's pitching a lot, I know it's difficult, but I think you need to give him a couple of days off. I think Ohtani needs, you know, I think 158, 159 games. I know it's only designated hitter, but mentally sometimes you need a break. I don't know that maybe 150 is that magic number for Ohtani, because now he's 30. And again, yes, it's only designated hitter. But
14: think of Johnny and Susie.
1: You're pitching every fifth. Maybe you tell people, right, hey, just so you know, I'm giving him off this day. Odd, but I really feel like Ohtani needs more than just missing a couple of games a year. Now he's 31. Maybe he can sit and miss and play one and look at 150.
14: Well, because you're looking at it, you're also playing an extra month.
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16: Deshaun Watson is a naturally more talented quarterback than Shadur. Period. Like that's just,
1: we know that he's been
16: MVP candidate years. The issue is to me is, did he lose that, right? And what is now the floor for him? Meaning, where is he if he never gets back to that? And you're saying, I'm okay with that version of him. Is it 60%? Is it 80% of what we thought he was going to be? Because my point is, if you're bringing him in and you brought him in thinking he's going to be that MVP candidate, you gave him all this money, your expectation for him to be that guy, I don't think he has that guy in him anymore. And not to any fault of his, the Browns aren't loaded necessarily to be a great team. Meaning, I just think it's going to look bland and it'll end up being where they're like, well, what's the point of this?
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12: This is Two Pros and a Cup of Joe.
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14: Roger Goodell was talking about the possibility of Cleveland getting a Super Bowl. And there was the ceremony for the Browns' new stadium. He was there. He spoke about it. And he talked about the stadium being suitable, but that maybe the hotels could have been a little bit of the of an issue. We've seen, obviously, the Super Bowl be in cold weather cities before. Is Cleveland a viable option to host a Super Bowl when they get the stadium built?
15: Yeah, it's a viable option. Now, what he was pointing out was there might not be enough hotel rooms, which he's already planting the seed for, like, why it won't happen if they build a new stadium. The question becomes, is there enough infrastructure built to be able to have a Super Bowl? It'd be awesome.
12: Two pros, LeVar Arrington, Brady Quinn, and a cup of Joe, Jonas Knox. 6 a.m. Eastern, 3 a.m. Pacific on Fox Sports Radio. And now, Steve Covino.
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14: Don't you feel like even LeBron James plays for not necessarily his dad's approval, but it's almost the same. He plays for, like, Jordan's approval. Because when they talk the Jordan-LeBron debate, not only did LeBron say that's tired barbershop talk, he also said he does hope that he made Jordan proud in the process. It's almost like, geez, is Jordan ever really going to acknowledge him the way he wants to be acknowledged? Will Jordan ever really embrace the greatness that LeBron did bestow upon the number and the legacy?
17: Even if it's not your real dad, like, you, there's like that approval you want.
14: LeBron,
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14: Wants that Jordan approval so bad. You know, one day I do think Jordan will give it to him the way he wants. At least I hope, for LeBron's sake.
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9: Back in final segment of FNA on FSR. Kevin Figures, Adam Austin with you guys. Final segment, so it's time for one of our favorite segments. Let's get to it.
10: What is this place?
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0: You heard him.
12: That is a fact.
0: It's Brandon's block.
9: All right, Brandon, what do you got?
12: All right, so here's what I got tonight. I know we already discussed briefly Nikola Jokic and him losing, and I know it's been discussed on X, the legacy that he has, yep. But you have to remember this. I wanted to bring something up to defend Nikola Jokic, right?
9: All right.
12: The last three seasons, none of these teams have beaten a 50-win team to win an NBA championship. Not the Thunder. They didn't beat a single 50-plus win team in lieu of their championship. The Celtics had one of the easiest paths ever. And the year before that, Denver, they beat a Lakers team that was peaking at the right time. You could argue that might have been one of the best teams any of them played because AD and LeBron were still so good at that time, right? So when people are talking about, oh, Jokic, he hasn't losing in the first round. He took Oklahoma City 7 games last year. No one else came close to do it. Well, I guess Indiana inevitably came close, but in the Western Conference.
13: He beat a great Clippers team. Took him seven games.
12: He did beat a great Clippers team. Those right? Clippers teams, they made those first round series is very tough the last few years.
13: They should have won that series. Aaron Gordon had the putback dunk with no time remaining in game four.
12: They should have won all those series.
9: History's littered with a lot of series the Clippers should have won.
13: All right, F you both.
12: My point here is like, everyone's acting like he's the only one who has yet to beat a 50-win team in the playoffs, you know, in lieu to a championship.
13: Or a 50-plus win team.
12: Exactly.
9: History is littered with teams that have won titles, who have had great. The Golden State Warriors team that won the first championship without KD had a rash of injuries for their opponents, the really important players, and had easy street on their way to the NBA Finals.
13: Pat Bev, Mike Conley, every point guard they went up against was injured in 2015.
12: I miss Pat Bev. The camera, the picture, the ref. That ref was a Celtics fan.
9: Dwayne Wade doesn't miss Pat Bev, that's for sure.
12: I miss Pat Bev. Yeah. He was holding people accountable.
13: That game was the turning point of the Lakers having like a plus 1,200 free throw differential since that
12: good.
13: Very
12: they got that Celtics fan
13: of
12: out of the league. Now
13: years.
12: The head referee, VP, is OKC fan.
9: I saw him.
12: Or he was
9: right.
12: 10 years ago at least. Maybe he's not anymore.
9: Picking up
12: him
9: those old
12: grace.
9: Tweets, that's right.
13: Fair enough.
14: Tim Donahue's on the phone for
12: you. I'm just saying,
14: you.
12: Jokic is great. He can't do it himself. I get he was locked up by Rudy Gobert. I'm going to give Rudy some credit because I've been very critical of Rudy the past like decade of him just being overrated, but my goodness, he played incredible in that series.
9: Certain guys match up well with other people. Like Rudy Gobert has had his shortcomings depending on certain lineups and certain matchups, and for whatever reason he matches up really well with Nikola Jokic. You said this is legacy defining for Nikola Jokic or for Rudy Gobert?
13: I think it's legacy changing for Rudy Gobert.
9: Yeah.
13: He's been the butt of so many jokes over the years.
9: Yeah.
13: I got to admit, when they made that trade for him and gave up 5 first round picks,
9: you
13: I
9: left.
13: Didn't like
12: I
13: that.
12: I said they never win anything.
13: Yeah.
12: Right? Because you couldn't win with him. It didn't work in Utah. Why was it going to work in Minnesota?
9: Well, look, and in fairness, there have been times, even these runs to the conference finals, where he's kind of been unplayable depending on the opponent they're playing, and they found ways to win.
13: The Clippers went small and exposed him when he was on Utah in 2021, and they played him off the floor a little bit.
9: But he's proven he's a valuable asset in the right situation.
13: Yeah, and the league has been getting a little bit bigger now, which favors a guy like that. I just wasn't sure how long he'd be able to sustain this level of play and what he's 33 or 34
12: yeah, he's
13: now.
12: He's old now, but he's,
13: still on top
12: good,
13: of his game.
12: I think Jamal Murray is the problem in Denver. It seems like he can only do well against the Lakers in the playoffs.
9: He struggles against teams that have a lot of athleticism. I said the exact same thing about Christian Brown. I think there's a theme here when it comes to the Denver Nuggets and a lot of their perimeter players. They just don't have the guns on the perimeter.
12: And
9: they
12: who is
9: don't.
12: Jamal Murray successful against? A team that doesn't play defense, the Lakers, right?
13: A or team with smaller guards also. Like,
12: yes.
13: Right. Jaden McDaniels is not just 6'8", 6'9", but he's super quick out there and only 25 years of age.
9: And they're long.
13: Like,
9: you know?
13: Jamal Murray, he could get his shot up. over a lot of guards that we saw with the Lakers, and he could turn the corner on some of them too. He's not quick enough, even though he just came off his best regular season. He's going to make an All-NBA team. Like, he's limited because of his own size out there.
12: It does seem like everybody turns into prime Michael Jordan against the Lakers, unless you're the Rockets. So.
13: Laker fans always got to make it about themselves, you know?
12: It's true, though.
1: Everyone else's championship.
12: What has Bruce Brown done on Earth since that series against the Lakers?
13: That's fair. What, not do you shoot, like,
12: I guess
13: 46%?
12: He dated Lana Rhodes for a bit, but that was about it.
9: That's his card.
13: I don't know who that is. So
12: yeah, well, neither do I. I just said he dated Lana Rhodes. But my point is, Jokic is, the hate is overblown.
9: Jokic is
12: like
9: fine.
12: Now.
9: You know, nobody sweeps their way through and wins 15 championships in a row. LeBron James going to, what was it, Adam, 9 straight finals or whatever it is. Nobody does that. Nobody does that. So Jokic can have a little bit of a bugaboo. And with on a flawed roster, clearly flawed based on how they lost this first round series with injuries too. So
13: some
9: there's a lot
13: people
9: of things working against them.
13: We're waiting for Jokic's downfall, though. They were praying for it because they either didn't vote for him for MVP. They don't like all the advanced stats in his favor. There's been a lot of anti-Jokic out there. Now
9: like
13: it's
9: it.
13: Their time.
9: It's the hate. It's ridiculous. Well, I love
13: disgusting.
9: You guys. And thank you for listening. Thanks to Mark. Thanks to Brandon. Project NAL coming up next here on Fox Sports Radio. We are Fox
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15: Draymond Green has a podcast, The Draymond Green Show, and he talked about Steve Kerr's role in his career.
16: As much as he's done for me in basketball, a part of me think he's hindered me in my career and what I could have become. Now, when KD came from 2016 on, I have not had a play in our playbook, not a single play that we run for me in our playbook. But if you're going to take one gripe and not be able to move past it for all the other things, then you're shallow as a person. That says more about you as a person than it does about Steve or whoever else in that instance. You got to take the good with the bad, man.
15: So Draymond thinks he's a 30-point scorer? That Steve held him back? That he didn't run plays for him? All I know is if I got Kevin Durant, Steph Curry, and Klay Thompson, I'm not running any plays for you. I'm sorry. I could make a case that Draymond hindered Steve Kerr's career, certainly in one playoff series. If we want to talk about all these things, you know, Draymond is a wonderful player. He was the right player at the right time for the right team. If he played in Atlanta, no one would care. I mean, Robert Horry told us the Rockets never ran a play for him. Big Shot Bob, a guy that you would run plays for because he is a knockdown, cold-blooded killer at the end of a game. And he said they never ran a play for him. What play are you running for Draymond? And once again, if I look at my first...
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26: The Detroit Pistons came back to force a Game 7 of their first-round playoff series, winning at Orlando Friday night 93-79 despite trailing by 24 early in the third quarter. The Magic in the second half scored 19 points, a playoff record low for a half. Toronto will have a Game 7 Sunday after winning against Cleveland in overtime 112-110. RJ Barrett, the last-second three-pointer. The Lakers eliminated Houston in Game 6 98-78. Game 6 NHL wins for Buffalo and Vegas each advances, and Tampa Bay forced a Game 7 for Sunday after its 1-0 overtime win at Montreal. Cameron Young leads by 5 strokes in Miami at Doral, and in baseball, the Brewers won 6-1 at Washington. Winning pitcher Jacob Mizorowski left in the 6th inning with a hamstring cramp after 5 1/3 hitless innings. Wins for the Mets and Cardinals. I'm Steve DeSager.
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0: Project NIL is right now, live from the Fox Sports Radio studios. Here's Anthony Gargano and William Penn Charter School Director of Athletics, Daniel DeBernardinis.
29: Well, good morning, good morning, good morning. Happy Fox Sports Saturday. This is Project NIL. I'm Anthony Gargano. Fellas, the whole thing is Sports Dad. And, of course, he is Athletic Director Danny DeBernardinis from Penn Charter High School in Philadelphia, the oldest, one of the oldest schools in the country. And together on Project NIL, we dive into everything that goes into name, image, and likeness, the changing landscape around college sports, high school sports, and we get into youth sports too, as I'm a dad of two young athletes. So I know that world intimately. Good morning, Danny D, the AD.
30: What's going on, cuz? How we doing over there, brother?
29: All right. Yeah, how nuts was that, just to touch on it, because you're a great sportsman. That Pistons game was crazy because I was thinking they're going to lose. And then
30: I was going back and forth with some local sports teams, and, you know, they were down 16, and I checked back in. I think they went on like a 40-6 run.
29: Yeah, it was nuts, man.
30: It was insane.
29: Crazy.
30: I couldn't believe it. I texted you. I couldn't believe the score. The Pistons were down 70-54. I tuned back in. It was 90-77. Yeah, the other way. So they.
29: And that was insane, man.
30: Yeah.
29: Crazy stuff. Anyway, we may touch on some playoffs too, but it's uncanny to me how, you know, we do this show, and, you know, when we first started, I was like, I don't want to be redundant with the material. You know, like, as a youth sports dad, there's probably about a dozen major issues that you deal with that people all around the country who have kids in sports do. And, like, you know, expenses are it, and equipment, and you know, the challenge of high competitive environments for kids, the whole thing. But it really, every week there's something crazy. And college sports is absolutely wild, Dan. Wild. So this week, just to start, the NCAA is seriously considering expanding March Madness to 76 teams. There's a new push towards five-year eligibility rules. We're going to go behind the money. I mean, there's so much to get into. It's wild, Dan.
30: Yeah, I mean, I agree. And when we started, I knew there was a lot of content in this. But, I mean, every week we will send each other some points. We get to 2 of 6. You know, like, it's just so much information that it keeps changing, right? Like, again, we've said this before. We're in, you know, this is history, right? Things are changing. The status quo is completely different. And the sports and the governance are just evolving every single week. You know, we're living through, you know, history right now, and it's wild. Hopefully it settles down and, you know, we can have a little bit more consistency with what we're talking about. But yeah, I mean, everything is changing. There's so much, you know, so many different factors, but at the core of it, you know, money, I think, is one of the key things, and that's good and bad for me. You know, I really love to see the kids get paid, and I love to see the sports grow, but also, you know, it can also, greed can get involved in it, and it can make it a little difficult. So, you know, it's definitely bittersweet, but it's been a crazy year. Crazy.
29: Well, let's face it, TV driving everything. The fact that you have streaming channels, and you've seen it with the NBA playoffs, right? Amazon, NBC, Peacock. You know, you saw the NFL, obviously, and all these other leagues, Major League Baseball on Apple TV, right? Like, all these other leagues.
25: 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This is the home of the FAU Owls, Fox Sports South Florida.
1: 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I'm Bill Mick. 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What's caused the increase in cost for insuring our homes? And more importantly, what can be done to bring those costs under control? My home's been insured by the state-run insurance, Citizens, and like many of you, I'm being depopulated from Citizens and into a new carrier in the state, likely with an increase in cost. I went to a service-minded insurance agent to be sure I didn't unintentionally foul things up. 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
1: Thanks for joining us this weekend on the Florida Roundtable. Bill Mick, and joining me this week is Robert Gordon. 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Robert, thanks for taking the time this morning. Let's start off introducing you, what got you into this world, and then we'll talk about the association some as well.
5: Well, great to be with you today, Bill. Appreciate the opportunity. I'm the Senior Vice President for the Policy Research and International Division with APCIA. We represent about two-thirds of the home, auto, and business insurance industry. I got into it just because it's a great field. Insurance really is one of the sectors that helps people. So when people have a disaster, we help them recover. We give them that helping hand up. So it's a great profession to be in, a great industry.
1: Tell me what the role is for the association as you relate with these insurance companies and how they deal with policyholders.
5: Well, a lot of what we do is education. So people, policymakers, the media, they have lots and lots of questions. What are the insurance trends? Why did my rates go up? How is climate impacting the insurance industry? So a lot of what we do is just help the policymakers and media and other stakeholders work through all of these issues. We also try and find solutions where problems come up. So, for example, as the property insurance losses have risen over time, the insurance industry funds the Institute for Business and Home Safety, the IBHS, and they do this really, really, really neat work looking at impact of disasters on property. So they have wind tunnels that blow down houses. They have fire chambers where they blow burning embers onto houses to see what makes them burn. They have roofs that they put under the sun to see what kind of roof tiles work. And then we bring that information back to consumers and back to the policymakers and other housing stakeholders to help them make better decisions about constructing safer houses that have lower losses.
1: That's got to be helpful. As far as insurance goes, you guys are dealing with 50 or more sets of regulations as the 50 states regulate the industry. That's got to be a little tough for you to jump through those hoops all the time.
5: Well, it is. On the other hand, a lot of these disasters are regional. So the disasters you might see in New York are going to be very different from those in California. So I think the state system has actually been very healthy for the industry. It also means there's a real opportunity to create sort of what I call the regulatory sandbox. In other words, different states try different ideas. We're seeing that with mitigation right now, where some of the states like Alabama have led the nation in adopting fortified homes that are more wind resistant. And that's been an incredible success in Alabama. And so now a lot of other states are copying that program. So the state system, while it's a little more cumbersome, it does bring an incredibly robust innovation to the industry.
1: I thought the state of Florida might be leading in that with all the hurricanes we deal with annually.
5: Yeah, Florida actually does a very good job with building codes. In fact, one of the insurance companies did a study on Hurricane Ian that occurred in 2022, and they said, well, what would have happened if that hurricane had occurred without all the building codes? Let's say it had hit in the 1970s. And what they found is that the hurricane was much more expensive because of all the economic growth and bigger buildings since the 1970s, and the climate has gotten a little more severe. But a lot of that was offset by the improved buildings, and that saved tens of billions of dollars when Hurricane Ian hit. It was incredibly effective.
1: What I'm reading into this is that the work you're doing ultimately saves money for your insurance companies, but also for ultimately for the consumer with trying to put all this in play.
5: That's exactly right. It's a win-win. When we can make safer buildings that protects people and reduce losses, it's good for consumers. It's good for the industry.
1: That's fantastic. We're going to deal with it throughout the show today. Are there major concerns that you have that are like top of the list? And I got about 30 seconds here.
5: We have a lot of concerns. I think one of the biggest ones is legal system abuse. So we're just seeing the lawsuits sucking more and more money out of the system. It's hundreds of billions of dollars in annual costs. It costs the typical American family about $5,000. So very, very big impact.
1: We'll dig into it more as we continue this weekend on the Roundtable. Glad you're with us.
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1: Back on the Florida Roundtable, I'm Bill Mick. Robert Gordon's with us. He's with the American Property Casualty Insurance Association. We're talking about insurance costs, specifically here in the state of Florida, and the causes and potential solutions therefore. And Robert, if we can, let's go into the causes in recent years of insurance price hikes. And then they've gone up significantly. What are you seeing as the main, you mentioned the litigious society we're in and those kind of costs, fraud, a big part of that. I experienced an attempt at it myself just a few years ago.
5: What kind of fraud did you experience, Bill? Love to hear that.
1: I had a, quote, contractor come to my house doing roof inspections because he was doing the whole neighborhood. And when he finished up his inspection and brought the pictures that he'd taken on his phone into the house and was showing me those and telling me how the hail damage had really done a number on my roof, he hands me this slick flyer, about 8 pages on very high-quality paper, and I notice on the back it's produced by a law firm in Tampa. And I looked at him, and I said, he said, we'll sue your insurance company for it. I said, dude, my insurance company's been very good to me. I'm not going to sue them out of the box, and if I have a claim, I'll deal with them initially. And then when he was gone, I photographed all the pages and sent it off to a buddy of mine. I was a drug cop in real life before I got into radio, and I sent it off to a buddy I'd worked with who's now with the National Insurance Crime Bureau and said, hey, Bruce, you need to take a look at this because this guy's bad. And we've got a lot of that in Florida.
5: Yeah, that is actually the most pervasive fraud in the insurance industry is this roofing fraud. We actually have videotapes of contractors going up onto people's roofs to give them what they say is a free inspection, but then they actually cause the damage,
1: yeah.
5: Take a picture of the damage they caused and bring it back. And I live in Florida as well, and after major hurricanes, I always used to get these flyers. We can get you a free roof and make your insurance company pay for it just to sign the benefits to us. Florida's really cracked down on that. That's been one of the significant savings in Florida is eliminating that assignment of benefits and cracking down on roofing fraud. Just going back to your question, you know, one of the big cost drivers is really just the economic growth, especially in Florida, has been booming. And then it's inflation. So we had 40-year record inflation. It's about 25% over the last 5 years. But even more than that, the inflation in building materials and labor has been about 40% over that same period. And that's very close to the increase in property insured losses and property insurance rates. In other words, when you have more expensive buildings that cost a lot more to repair, and they're in places like Florida that are subject to a lot of wind risk, you're going to have more losses, and it's going to cost more to insure that. You throw in increasing weather severity and then the legal system abuse. Florida used to have, just a few years ago, it had only about 9% of the homeowners insurance claims in the nation, but it had just a staggering 69% of the homeowners insurance lawsuits. So just incredibly abusive legal system drain, and consumers were paying for that. And the plaintiffs only got a very small percentage of that. Most of that money went to lawyers and adjusters and court costs. So Florida really fixed that. And now we're seeing last year, the rates and homeowners insurance rates in Florida were actually lower than inflation. It was the lowest increase in the country. And we're seeing continued positive movement this year. So Florida's really been a big success story right now.
1: So the legislature has been at least somewhat successful with the measures they took 2-3 years ago to open up the market, draw some new companies in, and then eliminate some of the legal ramifications, the lawsuits from insurance companies not paying or these fraudulent claims that are being filed.
5: Yeah, the Florida reforms were incredibly successful. We've seen property litigation down about 30%. Citizens, the government last market of last resort for policyholders in Florida, that's been down nearly half of its current size as people are able to get private market coverage. We have well over a dozen new insurers in the market, lowest homeowners rate increase in the country. Had 39 homeowners insurers the other year filing for a rate decrease. So just a huge success story in Florida.
1: I have a situation where I'm being thrown out of Citizens when it was the only policy I could buy just 3 short years ago. That's a good sign to me, even though it probably means a rate increase of some type on the other end.
5: That's right. And Citizens have become the largest insurer in the state of Florida. And that's not healthy for anyone because it's just a shell game with a risk. And those risks ultimately go back to the voters in Florida. But now people have a lot more private options. And a lot of those private coverages are much better than Citizens. Citizens is not a Cadillac coverage. It's more of a bare bones coverage. So you're going to get usually better coverage in the private market, and it shows that the reforms are working.
1: Let me take you to another personal story, because just 2 weeks ago, I'd gotten my notice, and Citizens needed a confirmation by the 6th of February that here's the choice I'm going to make come December when my policy is up. I don't know why they needed it in February, but they did. So I went to an insurance agent. Not my own, not the agent that had written the policy, because I'd asked them questions about this through the last couple of years. They were very non-responsive. So I went to what I believed would be a reputable agency. And this agent, who was not my agent at this minute, talked to me for an hour, talked me through it, helped me make the right decision for what. He wasn't my insurance agent yet. But at the end of that, he became my agent of record. And then I said, look, I would let you quote my car insurance, but I had a wreck last year and my company is gigging me. He said, wait a minute, we've had a pretty big rate increase. He saved me $800 every 6 months, and he's now my insurance agent for my homeowners and my auto. There's an advantage to be had when you deal with an agent who understands service.
5: That's right. And actually, the number one thing that consumers can do to reduce their rate is simply shop around. Call up your agent and say, hey, what kind of coverages can you get me? Are there ones that have more coverages? Do I have the right level of insurance? Am I underinsured? And if you're not getting good answers from your agent, then go and get another one. But that's the number one thing consumers can do.
1: And I just experienced it, and you are absolutely right. That's fantastic. I was thrilled. Trust me. Biggest factors in driving these costs up for insurance companies and consumers. I've talked with state representatives on both the local show and the roundtable here that reinsurance is part of the problem because all of it is headquartered offshore. Is there anything to help bring those costs in line to benefit both insurers and the insured?
5: So what's interesting, the reinsurance industry, as you say, it's global. In 2022, they lost about 12% of their capital. So they took a huge hit. That's why the rates went up after 2022 significantly for the property reinsurance. But property insurance rates in 2025, and we saw the January 1 renewal cycles in 2026, actually declined. So right now there's more global reinsurance capital out there than there is demand. I think that's a success story about how quickly that market responds and works. And that's one of the reasons that I think the Florida market's becoming more stable, stronger, and fewer people having to go into Citizens.
1: That's good to hear. Is there anything that insurance companies themselves are doing to work on the cost side of this? What do you advise them as they enter into these markets, as they see fluctuations and changes coming? How do you work with them on that?
5: We're doing a lot. The number one issue we're working on is mitigation. As I mentioned, we've got the Institute for Business and Home Safety that the insurance industry funds. They come up with new safety standards. We did a study there. I say the University of Alabama did a study when Hurricane Sally hit Alabama a few years ago, and they found that homes that were built to the new building code standards had roughly 70% lower losses than homes that weren't built to that standard. So incredibly successful. There are a number of states out there that are offering various grant programs to help people retrofit their house, get stormproof shutters, tie down their roofs. There are some very simple things that consumers can do that save a lot of money. So mitigation is really job one, and that's been one of the reasons in Florida the market hasn't gotten a lot worse is because of the success of building codes. Now, the problem is there are a lot of older buildings. So when I went to buy a house, my wife and I argued there was one house built after the building codes became effective in about 1993, and that's the house I wanted, and she wanted the one by the lake with a beautiful view, and you know, we got the house by the lake, and now every time there's a hurricane, I have to hold my breath and hope I'm not one of the three little pigs where my house blows down. But if it does, then I'm certainly going to build it back to the fortified building standards that we have now.
1: One of the complaints I've heard from consumers is insurance companies requiring things like a new roof after so many years without really considering the condition of the roof. Your roof's 15 years old or older. They're saying, if we're going to insure you, you've got to put a new roof on the place. Is there anything changing in that world right now?
5: Yeah, this is actually, to me, one of the most exciting areas that the Institute for Business and Home Safety is working on. They basically have these huge roofing farms where they have all these sheds with different roofs on them to test out the different manufacturers. First thing they found is when they talk about you can buy a 10-year roof or 30-year roof, that's not realistic. Most of these roofs, they find the tile roofs only last about 10 years. They look fine after 10 years. But basically the sealant with that much sun, especially in places like Florida, the sealant dries out and those roofs become brittle. So after 10 years, your roof just isn't going to be as strong. But they now have ratings, just like you can go for look at cars and the crash test ratings to see how safe a car is. They now have ratings for all of these different kinds of roofs. So you can see which roofing tile is going to withstand the wind better and last longer.
1: That's good to hear. Let's go into a quick comparison. I also hear that metal roofs are great for fortifying your home, but it doesn't really do much to lower your insurance costs because the replacement cost seems to be significantly different. Tell me what we're seeing there.
5: Yeah, there's always a balance there. And that's why, again, I think it's good to talk to your agent. If they don't know about the IBHS standards, find one that does. there's a lot of scientific evidence now backing these, and we see it after the disasters. And again, it's not just a matter of how much money you're going to save in insurance. It's protecting your family. And sure. Part of it's not even just the roof, but making sure the roof is tied into the house in the right way, making sure you have the stormproof windows and hurricane resistant shutters, making sure you don't have openings. You know, you want to make sure all the doors are closed. And when there's a big hurricane, I make sure to board up my windows. All of those things are important to help.
1: Oh, no doubt. Back in our back-to-back-to-back storms of 04, I was living in what used to be base housing at Patrick Air Force Base. And those things, built in the 50s or 60s, stick structures that withstood those storms better than a lot of things elsewhere, which really surprised me. But the standards are going up, and that's a good thing. As we continue, we want to take a look at reforms to help improve coverage and cost and how to evaluate your needs and risk and more as we look at Florida homeowners insurance and cost today on the Florida Roundtable.
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1: 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Robert Gordon's with us. He is with the American Property Casualty Insurance Association. And Robert, I appreciate the information you're sharing with us today. Best advice for consumers to protect themselves when it comes to proper coverage and the cost of coverage. What should they be looking out for?
5: Well, again, I think the most important thing is find a good agent that you trust. That's something you found in your experience, yes, how important that is. Then I think you want to talk to that agent about what's the right deductible. The higher the deductible, the more money you're going to save. But you also want to make sure you're not going to be exposed to a catastrophic loss that you can't afford. A lot of people don't know it, but an umbrella policy is really important as part of your homeowners. That's essentially covers you if you get into some sort of a lawsuit. That will help protect you. I think one of the problems in Florida is we see a lot of people are underinsured, particularly because their homes have grown in value. They cost more to replace, and they haven't updated their coverages. I think that's really important. And then again, I think the most significant thing you can do to reduce your rates is to see, okay, what sort of discounts does the insurance company offer for various mitigation for improving your roof and your storm shutters and doing all the IBHS fortified standards. And that's a good thing to talk to your agent or builder or insurance company to ask them, okay, what kind of mitigation can I do that both protects my family and reduces my insurance rates? And sometimes there are government assistance for those that people can get.
1: Yeah, Florida's got a program, and they fund it every year in the legislature, and tends to run out as people take advantage of it and use those ideas and get those fortifications done. But there is help out there. That's a good thing. Speaking of the state, as we mentioned earlier, the legislature had done some reforms just a couple of years ago that seemed to be paying off, at least initially, and maybe with big payoff down the road. Are there other reforms the state needs to look at that would help the industry and the consumer?
5: Well, Florida still has challenges with legal system abuse. So it passed some major reforms. Those are now taking a hold. I think that's been the biggest reason that Florida went from having the most expensive homeowners insurance rates in the country to the last couple of years. We've seen some of the lowest increases of any state. But there's still further to go. I just had one of my family members got into an auto accident, and I keep getting all of these notices from lawyers, and they're demanding everything under the sun. And it's a money squeeze. You drive around Florida, and these billboards are so ubiquitous. You see them everywhere, saying essentially, "We can help you get rich." If you get into an accident, first thing you should do is call your lawyer. And that doesn't help anybody. And if you get into an accident, hopefully the first people you're going to call is the police, maybe an ambulance, and then let your insurance company know. And hopefully they can, that's their job, is to protect you and get everything resolved. And too often people first leap to the lawyers, and that just costs everybody more money.
1: You've talked about dealing with an agent that you trust and you believe is working in your behalf here. What's best for a consumer as they evaluate the needs they have for insurance, whether it's home, auto, whatever it may be, and the risk that's involved in the various choices?
5: Insurance is really a product to help you manage your risk, manage your exposure. And so one of the places I start with is really thinking through what kind of losses can I afford to pay on my own, and what are the truly catastrophic losses I need insurance for? Insurance is less efficient as a loss replacement for low level things, just because it typically involves claims adjusters looking at events and a lot of processing. So you want to get a deductible that's high enough that it lowers your rate, but not so high that you're unable to pay the claims. And then you really want to see, okay, What are the risks I'm most exposed to? Flood is a huge issue in Florida, and not enough people have flood insurance. That's probably where people are most at risk, a big protection gap. And it's not just flood coming up from the rivers and lakes. It's now what they call flash flooding, which basically some of the storm drainage in Florida just isn't adequate when you have a really intense flash flooding. I have both flood risk from the lake and flash flooding from the other side of my house by the storm gutters, storm drainage backup. That's the kind of risk that you really need to be aware of, talk to your agent about, and make sure you have coverage for. One last thing I always tell people is it's every 5 years or so, I go and just video my house. My son takes a video camera and he takes a quick video of everything. You store it off site, and that way if your house blows down or burns down or floods, there's a quick record. You don't need a long inventory list. If you have a video of everything, that's a great first step.
1: Yeah, that does help a lot. There is no doubt. Given what you guys are doing in property and casualty situations, you don't need to talk to the health insurance people?
5: You know, it's interesting. We're such different industries, uh-huh. And insurance is really based on your risk. So the insurance companies, they look to see what your fire risk, your flood risk, your wind risk, you know, based on where you live can have an impact. Health insurers really aren't allowed to have so many underwriting variables. They'll look at things like age and do you smoke, but most things they're closed off from. Although, frankly, what we've seen is the homeowners insurance, property insurance has not been at all profitable. You know, people think, oh, big insurance companies, but actually over the last decade, the return on equity for the homeowners insurance industry has only been about 4% annually, and that compares to about 15% for the broader commercial sector. And I've gone back to look at as far as we have records, which is 40-something years, and the return on equity has only been about 2%. So it's been a pretty lousy business, frankly, especially it's been tough in Florida with all of these big hurricanes we have.
1: Yeah, I don't doubt that a bit. Let's shift gears to auto for just a minute. And I moved to Florida in 1998. One of the biggest causes of the cost of auto insurance were staged accidents where people were just doing that, particularly in South Florida, and then the lawsuits coming as soon as it happened. What's driving insurance cost auto? I was really surprised when I got the reduction I got just a couple of weeks ago when I switched auto insurance company.
5: And I'll say, one of the big frauds we're seeing on the auto side is cars that will suddenly stop in front of you, intentionally causing an accident, or maybe they'll actually back up into you and cause an accident. So we're seeing a definite challenge with those auto fraud. That raises everybody's rates. A lot of states like Florida, New York recently trying to really step up the response against fraud. The primary cost driver, though, it's similar to the housing. For housing, it's the increased inflation in building materials and labor. For cars, after the pandemic, there was a huge spike in the cost of new and used cars. And anyone shopping for a car certainly experienced that, and that's what makes the auto insurance so much more expensive for a couple of years. The reason it's come down now is because of those legal reforms. So once those got passed in Florida, we actually saw a lot of rate reductions in the auto insurance industry. Even though one of my family members was in an auto accident, our auto insurance actually rate decreased slightly. So that's another big change. Last year, the top five auto insurers had an average of a 6.5% rate reduction. Again, that's just purely the legal system abuse reforms that Florida adopted.
1: That's interesting to see that occurred that way. Various types of coverage in auto insurance, whether it's underinsured or uninsured motorist, and choices that the consumer will make when it comes to those things. Do you have a general package of advice for a consumer as they look at these things?
5: Again, I think it's always a trade-off between what you can afford and what you're trying to protect. But I'll just tell you, when you think about some of those coverages, you know, is my life more than $100,000? Do I have $100,000 in assets? And if the answer is you want to make sure you have more protection, if you can afford it, you should get it. Don't just go in and say, give me the minimum. What's the cheapest insurance I can get? You want to work with a company that provides you with good service and good coverage, and you want to make sure that your assets are appropriately protected. And that's, again, another good thing to talk to your agent about or talk to the company about is making sure that you really do protect your yourself and your assets. Otherwise, nowadays, with medical costs going through the roof and bodily injury rates severity increasing, a lot of people just don't have enough coverage.
1: Yeah, and we hear discussions all the time about somebody in an accident with somebody who was not insured. And yeah. Where are we standing in Florida on that front? Do we have any statistics there at all?

0: protection for yourself.
1: And we're back with Robert Gordon in moments on the Roundtable.
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1: Robert Gordon is with the American Property Casualty Insurance Association. Robert, we were talking about automobile insurance and underinsured or uninsured motorist coverage, thinking about what's best for the consumer as they consider what they're doing here. And I'll let you go ahead.
0: Yeah. So when I moved down to Florida, one of the things that surprised me is how many NASCAR drivers there are around here.
1: Every one of them on 95. Every one of them.
0: Exactly. Everybody speeds so much down here. You know, I think the auto insurance industry was hopeful with all these new safety gadgets on the cars, smart technology, we'd have much safer roads. Unfortunately, in the contest between smart technology and dumb drivers, right now the dumb drivers are winning out a little bit. So all the people speeding, driving distracted, driving drugged, just a huge problem. People, please don't do that. Be safe out there. All the smart technology in the world in your car is not going to help you if you're speeding around with your eyes on the phone. And we actually, we've seen vendors who track how people are, drivers are using their iPhones, and people are watching movies. You know, they're watching YouTube videos and movies and so forth. It's just crazy out there. We need a lot more auto safety.
1: You mentioned something that has my attention, the new technology in vehicles. I've got a friend who's got a high-end SUV, and if she's in a left turn lane crossing, say, a two-lane road on the other side, so it's a four-lane highway, she's in a turn lane turning left, that sensor for a vehicle off of your left fender will pick up the car that passed her as she starts to make a turn across that highway and will stop her in the middle. I don't trust the technology fully. Are you guys interacting with those automakers and stuff about those types of technologies?
0: We are. Just like we have the Institute for Business and Home Safety that does building standards, we have the Institute for Highway Safety that does car safety. And so we are strong proponents of smarter, safer technology. The problem is, for example, we saw with some of the anti-lock brakes, people now think, well, now that my car stops more quickly, I can tailgate closer. I can drive faster and tailgate slower. So again, that's that contest between the smart technology and the dumb drivers. But we're seeing definite improvements from all the car safety technology. You know, started a long time ago with the fight over seatbelts, just trying to get people belted in to save lives. And, you know, now we're seeing the lane change warnings and anti-lock brakes and everything else. It's making a big difference. We got to protect people out there.
1: I was a street cop when anti-lock brakes came.

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0: playoff time. It's Derby Day, too. I got to ask you if you're having a Derby party. We'll talk about that. I'll have a Derby, a couple Derby picks for you from some of the – I got a horse guy. So we'll
1: I got a whole card, buddy.
0: Oh, good. All right. Well, I'm looking interested to hear about that. And, yeah, I'll tell you about my crazy night that's going to happen. We're the fellas hanging out every week right here on Fox Sports Radio.
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2: 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Stu Gotts and Company. 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Covino and Rich. The Odd Couple with Rob Parker and Kelvin Washington. 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

Rose. Jeff and Ann hanging on this Saturday morning. Hey, I got a question for you. Covino and Rich talked about it during their little snippet. I love that show. It's a great show. And it was an interesting point because you're a LeBron over Jordan guy, Mike. Is that right?

0: I forget what I think we are.
1: It's not, not the way to put it. I think LeBron's the most talented player ever. I don't know if he's better than Jordan.
0: But he's okay. Yeah, that's incorrect, but it's all right,
1: buddy. Come on.
0: Yeah,
1: you can say Jordan's the best player. LeBron's the most talented player in NBA history.
0: He's the most talented player in NBA history.
1: He's 41 with 28.
0: That's longevity. Michael Jordan was the most talented. No. Well, talent is there. I don't know how you want to talk about talent. Michael Jordan was the most fearsome, greatest. He was just the greatest player ever. It's not even close. But look, LeBron. I agree. When it comes to longevity, LeBron has it. But let me ask you this. Doesn't it feel like, because Covino Ritz brought this up, that Jordan, like LeBron just wants Jordan's like love, right? Like he just wants Jordan's approval, his like, yeah, you're with me at the top of the hill. And Jordan just won't give it to him.
1: Is that like a thing LeBron talks about? I don't pay attention to like LeBron.
0: Oh yeah, yeah. Like he's, you know, just way he's like, you know, I hope I make Michael proud. You know, like he shows Jordan all kinds of respect. And listen, LeBron's like
1: he's probably the guy he watched as a kid and wanted to be.
0: Exactly. No, and I give him all the props in the world for all the respect in the world for it. But like you could see that, like if you're LeBron, you have everything, right? You know, you're a billionaire athlete. You know, one of the greatest players to play all time and all. The only thing that you have, like you can't ascertain, is Jordan's approval. Like Jordan's welcoming as a co-chair, co-throne, right? Like you're a throne mate. That's what he wants.
1: We're really going to know how he feels about this when he buys his own NASCAR team. And tries to compete with Jordan in NASCAR. They will know that LeBron is chasing Jordan's affection. If he follows him around because Jordan's 23-11 team is like.
0: I just think it's that thing, man. I just think it's like.
1: I'd imagine that's probably fair that he wants the approval of Jordan. I think he got the approval from Kobe, right? It feels like that happened before Kobe passed, right? So he got that from Kobe.
0: I don't think there's anything wrong. Like, don't misconstrue. I don't think there's anything wrong with that. I think anybody that does something in a field, right, like, you know, that did it well before them, and in this case, the greatest ever, you would want their approval. I'll give you a case in point. It's a real-life example. I'm working on a football project, scripted football project with Ron Shelton. Ron Shelton wrote Bull Durham and White Man Can't Jump. He's one of the great screenwriters, directors of our time, right? Like, when it comes to sports movies and TV. So he and I are doing this project, and, like, when I submit work with him, like, I want him to go, oh, wow, you're really good. Like, I crave his approval. Like, you know, I mean, I'm a grown man. I don't care. I'm not too proud to say it. I crave the guy. The guy's a legend. He's done it. Like, I have the ultimate respect. So, of course, you want to impress someone. I think, you know, I'm sure with you, there was a veteran on the line that you went, I want this guy's approval.
1: Jordan Gross is my mentor. He's now the O-line coach at Utah. I actually talked to him this week. He called me. We talked for about an hour. He was the guy that like I wanted to like him to say like, because he was the guy that basically like just took him under his wings. I wanted to make him happy. Because he really helped me out through my career. Yeah, I mean, there were a couple guys like that, I think, that there was no other player around the league. But I do think that I remember a defensive lineman that I respected told me one time, I was like, man, you're a good player. Like, that made my, like, entire day after we played him. I was like, that's, like, man, that's awesome. Like, yeah, of course you want the respect from your peers.
0: Who said that to you?
1: It was Kyle Williams. I was like, oh,
0: nice.
1: Man, I was like, yeah, let's go. Because Kyle Williams is fantastic.
0: Oh, he's terrific.
1: I was like, oh man, I was like, that's awesome.
0: That's cool. That means something. Yeah, that's beautiful moment, man. I think that's awesome.
1: LeBron's probably still chasing that.
0: I think that's what it is. Hey, we got to take a quick TO. We'll come back. Big hour coming up next. Fellas on Fox. We are.
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8: This series had no business going six, and I've said this about the Knicks. Hear me out. Their top six guys are all great at something. Brunson's a great scorer. Not a great player yet because he doesn't defend. He's a great scorer. OG, Josh Hart, Mitchell Robinson, elite defenders. OG's a great two-way player. Karl-Anthony Towns playing point center, highly skilled big. And Mikal Bridges, long athletic 15-5 guy. Okay, so their best six guys can play with anybody. Unlike the Lakers, it's also a complementary roster. Distributors, scorers, bigs, size, defenders. It's a complementary roster. The question is, what do they need to lift a trophy? Okay, the Knicks starters, and we've talked about this, they're starters. The OG, you know, Cat, Brunson, Bridges, when you're bringing in Josh Hart, they're starters, and they're rotational six. Their top six guys are all very, very good. They were number two in scoring. Their starting lineup, number two offense in the league. Better than OKC, better than San Antonio, better than the Sixers, better than the Celtics, better than almost everybody. Okay, that's not the question. And Denver and the Lakers have to make big moves, in my opinion, in the offseason. I don't think the Knicks do. I think they're closer. But I've been hammering them all series. In the last 7 years, we've had seven champs. None of those teams have been great. You do not have to be great in the NBA to win a championship. I do think if
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12: I've been told by people that work in sports, this is the most offensive thing you can say. And I'm going to say it anyway because I'm that kind of guy. The Atlanta Hawks quit. They're gutless. They're quitters. The Atlanta Hawks quit in an NBA playoff game at home. They gave up. They did. They gave up. Listen, the Knicks played well. However, I was taught years ago by a Hall of Fame coach who's now dead, Bill Fitch. If both teams play hard, my man, play hard, my man, you will never get a game that will be this kind of a blow. Even 20 points. If you're playing hard, fundamental, even if you're undermanned, you're still going to be in the game. And they were essentially the Knicks escorted by Atlanta, and the malfeasance of the Hawks. They didn't just collapse. They executed a controlled demolition.
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13: WMEN Royal Palm Beach, WIRK HD2 Indian Town, from the Lytle, Ryder, Smith, Ivy, and Fronrath studios. 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
3: 59 games. 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
12: All right, fellas, welcome back. Aunt Jeff. And the Brain. All right, Brain, out west, it's a collision course for OKC and San Antonio. Lakers, OKC, Minnesota, San Antonio. Do the Lakers and Minnesota win one game combined?
13: What a great question by you. Do they win one game combined? I'm going to say no, they do not.
12: That's double sweep.
13: That would be a good prop, that. That's actually a pretty interesting prop, that. I kind of like that. But I don't think they will. Jeff, you agree?
14: I took OKC sweep this morning. They like 2-1 already. Lakers are not winning a game. Maybe Minnesota can gross a game up at home, and San Antonio's still a young team, you know? Like, they go on the road up 2-0 and... gross a game up or game, like that can happen. The Lakers, I think, to me, have just no chance, right? Like, they can't score very, very many points. They're not great on defense. I mean, last night's win was LeBron played well, but Houston couldn't score.
13: Houston stinks.
14: OKC is going to, I mean, there's going to be a game where Lakers are probably up at halftime or maybe late in the third quarter. They lose by 12 instead of 25. I just don't know how. I'm a Lakers fan. It's not going to be close. I took OKC sweep this morning.
13: There could be a Knicks-Atlanta game, sixth game in that series, where I could see OKC just blitzing them by 40 at half.
14: Oh, like, yeah, absolutely.
13: You know? So, yeah.
14: I had Hawks plus 2.5 in that game. That didn't go very well.
13: Yeah. Well, you know, but I guess, Jeff, as I said, if I'm going to lose, let me lose that way. But I told this to Anthony before the year, Jeff, that I'm most proud of this year, 40-1 shot. Who will play in the Western Conference Finals? OKC, Spurs, 40-1.
14: It's great.
13: Rooting for it hard. I don't think I have to root that hard for it. I think I got this one.
14: You don't even have to hedge, I don't think. Like, there's not even a hedge.
13: I'm not hedging anything.
14: You're in on that. Game 7 in Montreal and Tampa Bay. What a great series. Every game by one point. I thought Tampa should have had 4 goals last night. It's just the ball didn't go in. Any thoughts on this? I like Lightning to win game 7 at home.
13: Jeff, I'm going to arm wrestle with you here. You usually get me arm wrestling. That's your bigger, stronger man. But I'm going to do it anyway, and I'm going to take Montreal. I think this series has been, I think it's been the best series. It's been amazing. Both teams have been incredible. But I think this game is more 50-50. You could take, I think, around plus a dollar

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11: I love baseball, and I know there's a lot of Yankees fans here in South Florida, but these Marlins, they're fun. They don't spend money, but that might change soon because baseball's changing. They'll have to raise payroll, and then what are people going to complain about after that?
16: The stadium being suitable, but that maybe the hotels could have been a little bit of the of an issue. We've seen, obviously, the Super Bowl be in cold weather cities before. Is Cleveland a viable option to host a Super Bowl when they get the stadium built?
17: Yeah, it's a viable option.

0: Now, what he was pointing out was there might not be enough hotel rooms, which he's already planting the seed for, like, why it won't happen if they build a new stadium. The question becomes, is there enough infrastructure built to be able to have a Super Bowl? It'd be awesome.
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9: Well, we could go game seven, and I think my partner here will do that in just a moment. So I'll give you a little nerfy action. Hopefully we get a quick and painless first inning in Tampa later tonight. Rays and Giants, this nerfy is -$1.30 over at BetMGM. Landon Raup, 24-8 to the nerfy. Griffin Jacks, really hot, 15-2 nerfy record in his young career. So hopefully a six up, six down at the Trop. A little snooze fest to start things off between the Rays and the Giants and the nerfy.
10: All right, give me the Philadelphia 76ers +8.5 at the Boston Celtics. Game seven. Philly dragged this thing from down 3-1 to a game seven. They just beat down Boston 106-93 in game six. Boston's still extremely dangerous at home, but asking the Celtics to win by margin after back-to-back shaky shooting nights from the Celtics, it feels like laying points while the kitchen's on fire. So yeah, give me the 76ers +8.5.
8: What was the quote you brought up, Jared? I think it was last week where you're like, when there's blood in the streets, that's
9: it's
8: the time
9: to buy. That's
8: time
9: Warren
8: to buy.
9: Buffett quote.
8: Let's back the magic. Huh? +8.5. I don't know if the street's getting any bloodier than this. What happened last night?
9: I just,
8: the Pistons, you know, like do you trust them to cover 8.5? Even at home against Orlando. Orlando was stumbling drunk last night, but there's ever a team that wants to right the wrongs, it's them. And they've shown the firepower to hang. I'm going to back them +8.5.
9: +560. Not a bad parlay. Couple
8: Not
9: game
8: bad.
9: Sevens in there. I like it.
8: All right, coming up next, we gripe and complain.
1: We are Fox.
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7: 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He can no longer, if you can't take the heat, get out of the kitchen. If you can't cut the mustard, don't eat the Frank. That's where we are with LeBron James.
9: Okay.
7: Because now he's trying to poo-poo the whole idea of a GOAT conversation. Oh, that's barbershop. 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And we're both great. 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Now you're saying there's no real way or path or conversation to being the GOAT. You say that because you know deep down in your heart, no matter how long you play, no matter how many stats you compile, no matter how many of your kids play in the league, people will never look at you as being the greatest of all time. 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Yes, you even have your...
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23: The Detroit Pistons came back to force a Game 7 of their first-round playoff series, winning at Orlando Friday night 93-79, despite trailing by 24 early in the third quarter. The Magic in the second half scored 19 points, a playoff record low for a half. Toronto will have a Game 7 Sunday after winning against Cleveland in overtime 112-110. R.J. Barrett, the last-second three-pointer. The Lakers eliminated Houston in Game 6 98-78. Game 6 NHL wins for Buffalo and Vegas each advances, and Tampa Bay forced a Game 7 for Sunday after its 1-0 overtime win at Montreal. Cameron Young leads by 5 strokes in Miami at Doral, and in baseball, the Brewers won 6-1 at Washington. Winning pitcher Jacob Mizorowski left in the 6th inning with a hamstring cramp after 5 1/3 hitless innings. Wins for the Mets and Cardinals. I'm Steve DeSager.
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8: Oh, what is going on? 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Hope all is going great. Okay,

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17: Quitters. The Atlanta Hawks quit in an NBA playoff game at home. They gave up. They did. They gave up. Listen, the Knicks played well. However, I was taught

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1: The Miami Dolphins finally doing something right, and it's the Packers way. 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It's time for Dolphins fans to finally believe.
11: Did he lose that, right? And what is now the floor for him? Meaning, where is he if he never gets back to that, and you're saying, I'm okay with that version of him? Is it 60%? Is it 80% of what we thought he was going to be? Because my point is, if you're bringing him in and you brought him in thinking he's going to be that MVP candidate, you gave him all this money, your expectation for him to be that guy, I don't think he has that guy in him anymore. And not to any fault of his, the Browns aren't loaded necessarily to be a great team. Meaning, I just think it's going to look bland and it'll end up being where they're like, well, what's the point of this?
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19: 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Props to the crew. Our trusted producer, Bo Benson.

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1: Brian said I've got five words, so Mekhi Lemon is an Eagle. Those are my five words.
0: There you go. I thought it would be Mekhi Lemon related. Our technical producer extraordinaire, Mr. Chris Perfett.
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0: 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Top of the hour, up on game. LeVar Arrington, TJ Houshmandzadeh, Plaxico Burress. In less than 8 American minutes, they have got you covered. Keep it locked right here on Fox Sports Radio. All right, we got some picks to make. Let's do it.
5: Rapid fire.
0: Okay, Jared, we start with you. What do you like?
3: Yeah, I'm more than happy to give time away if we're going to get Derby picks here on the show and if we're going to get Mekhi Lemon shout-outs. I love
0: That's
3: it.
0: That's right.
3: I'll give you the Giants raised Nerfy minus $1.30. I gave it to you in the parlay platter. I love this pick. It's my favorite Nerfy of the day. Griffin Jacks, Landon Ralph combined 39 and 10 to the Nerfy in their careers. I'm going over 9 in the Astros-Red Sox game, laying $1.02. Pretty cheap price over at BetMGM. Spencer Arrigetti, Connor Early, both guys have been solid this year. Sub 3 ERAs, but the expected ERAs are above 5. We should get some regression, and it is a humid day. Humid at Fenway Park. 70% humidity. Ball's going to be flying out the center, I think, today. And I'm going to go Celtics minus 8.5 against the Sixers. I don't see Boston losing 3 straight games, and the trend says if the favorite wins, they will cover in Game 7. So I will take a lot of Boston action today. Red Sox, Astros over 9, Celtics minus 8.5, Nerfy in Giants race.
6: All right, 2 Game 7s and a Game 1 really quick. Detroit minus 8.5 versus Orlando. Magic melted down, and so I'll lay the points with the Pistons. Cleveland minus 7 over the Raptors. Raptors got the miracle finish, but I'm laying it with the Cavs at home. San Antonio minus 13.5 against Minnesota, who are limping into Wemby's house. I'm laying it with the Spurs, so all favorites for Rich over here.
0: Holy cow. All right. Chalky McChalkerson over there. Might work. I'm going to go with Asar Thompson of the Pistons. Give me over 7.5 rebounds. Quietly, it's been a rebounding machine. Give me Jalen Duren. Give me under 23.5 points and rebounds. The guy is just on a milk carton, man. I hate myself if I don't take that. And give me Scotty Barnes. Great playmaker. Give me over 7.5 assists for the Raptors. He distributes.
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10: I took the show sheet home, the topic sheet home yesterday.
11: Okay.
10: Because there was a topic on there that was staring at me without a smile. But it was just staring at me and staring at me and staring at me. And so I brought it home and it kept staring at me and I was staring back. And I was like, I have to address this on the air because I've noticed it of my friend Israel Gutierrez. He does not have the ability to smile.
11: What?
10: And so the way that Izzy phrased it on the topic sheet, and it's why I brought it home with me, and I'm going to bring it home again. He wrote it like this. I realize I have an upside down smile. I literally can't smile correctly.
4: It's very disturbing.
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4: I saw this. Somebody was making.
10: I see it. You see it now, right?
4: Somebody was making fun of somebody else online. I don't forget who it was. It might have even been Stephen Miller or something like that. Some evil person. And they were just like, oh, look at him. He can't even smile right. And I was like, oh, wait a second. And so I'm looking in the mirror and I start smiling and I'm like, hang on. My top lip does not curve upward at all. It's like it's almost sad on the top end and happy on the bottom. And I don't I even looked it up to say, wait a second. Is your top lip intended to curve upward when you smile? And it says it right here. Yes, in a natural, open, or joyful smile, the top lip is intended to elevate, lift, and often curve upward. So I'm either... I have no joy in my life,
10: right.
4: Or something's wrong with my mouth. I don't know. I looked at a picture, and interestingly enough, it was a picture of me, Stu Gatz, and Diana Rossini on the set of Highly Questionable.
10: How about that?
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11: Welcome back in to Up On Game, everybody. We got hour two rolling up on us real quickly here in about 10 minutes, but we got one more segment. It's about the Cleveland Browns. It's about Todd Monken. He should be fired if Deshaun Watson takes week one snaps over Shedeur Sanders. Watson hasn't earned a thing in 3 years except a whole lot of scratch. And I'm talking about money. Naming him the starter would be, to me, coaching malpractice. Cleveland should just cut Deshaun Watson, eat the dead money, take the contract as the worst contract in NFL history. But at this point, the embarrassment of seeing him in a Browns uniform another year is worth more than any cap savings. Fellas, Monken says he's not there yet between Watson and Shedeur. At this point, does Cleveland just admit Watson is a worse contract, a worse acquisition in NFL history, and turn the page? Why shouldn't they? Why is this still a quarterback's controversy and competition between Deshaun Watson and others?
12: Man, listen, man. I can't believe you're saying this. Like, if Deshaun Watson is the best option, he the best option, right?
13: Yep.
11: He's had a lot of time to be the best option.
12: Yeah.
11: And he's had a whole lot of time to be the best option.
12: I do agree with you that, one, when he's been in, he has not played well.
11: But, at all.
12: But when your contract is guaranteed, you're going to be given opportunity, opportunity, opportunity. And so, to me, this will be his last opportunity. And if he can get back just anywhere to the Houston Deshaun Watson.
11: Oh, here we go.
12: What year was that?
11: How long ago was that?
12: It was.
11: If LeVar and TJ and Plex could just get back to somewhere close to what we were when we were playing our best football.
12: No, but he's still
11: he don't
12: still
11: either.
12: A young dude.
11: No, he ain't.
12: He's still a young dude.
11: No way.
12: But the thing
13: he's
12: is,
13: he's still a young guy. I've been trying to support Deshaun Watson for the longest time. I kind of feel he got a bad

0: a bad deal, a bad rap with this whole Houston Texans thing. And he just doesn't have it anymore. I've come to the realization
1: it's gone.
0: He is not the quarterback of the Houston Texans that we saw 5 or 6 years ago. And what I don't understand, if you're Todd Monken, if you're saying that you're not there yet with Deshaun Watson and Shador Sanders, then where the hell are you? Because the last time
1: Why'd they bring you there?
0: Yeah, the last time I checked, minicamp is at the end of the month. So where are you in making this decision as far as who is going to be the starting quarterback for your first-year head coach of the Cleveland Browns?
1: And they drafted another quarterback, and we didn't even bring up Dillon Gabriel. To me, this is a S show that will continue to grow and get to an enormous amount of more S for the S show that they have in Cleveland. Move on from Deshaun Watson, eat the dead money, and give Shador or Dillon Gabriel the fair opportunity to try to lead this team and play better football. If you think that Deshaun Watson is coming back to be the savior and the focal point that you thought he was going to be when you brought him there, you need to be reevaluated on getting the job.
0: Let me say this, though. Let me say this. The $50 million a year price tag, I believe it's more than that he's making this year. He will be the opening day starter. Regardless, just because they want to get some kind of return on the investment.
1: No,
0: he will be under center game
2: one. And this is the thing. And this
1: is
2: the thing, though. It's easier to start Deshaun, bench him, and go to Shador than it is to start Shador, bench him, go to Deshaun. That's probably what's going to happen. It's easier.
1: If Deshaun Watson doesn't make the starting roster, I mean, if he doesn't make the starting team, he shouldn't even be on the team. He shouldn't be on the team. He shouldn't be on the team. I'm just saying.
0: Come on.
1: That's just my take on it. I don't know. Hour two is coming at y'all, man. Hey, listen. Go play somewhere else, Deshaun. Meaning, like, go home. All right, we got hour two coming up. Brendan Sorsby, you know the name. We'll talk about it in a few minutes. Coming back up on game.
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11: Draymond Green has a podcast, The Draymond Green Show, and he talked about Steve Kerr's role in his career.
12: As much as he's done for me in basketball, a part of me think he's hindered me in my career and what I could have become. You know, when KD came from 2016 on, I have not had a play in our playbook. Not a single play that we run for me in our playbook. But if you're going to take one gripe and not be able to move past it for all the other things, then you're shallow as a person. That says more about you as a person than it does about Steve or whoever else in that instance. You got to take the good with the bad, man.
11: So Draymond thinks he's a 30-point scorer? That Steve held him back? That he didn't run plays for him? All I know is if I got Kevin Durant, Steph Curry, and Klay Thompson, I'm not running any plays for you. I'm sorry. I could make a case that Draymond hindered Steve Kerr's career, certainly in one playoff series. Like if we want to talk about all these things, you know, Draymond is a wonderful player. He was the right player at the right time for the right team. If he played in Atlanta, no one would care. I mean, Robert Horry told us the Rockets never ran a play for him. Big Shot Bob, a guy that you would run plays for because he is a knockdown, cold-blooded killer at the end of a game. And he said they never ran a play for him. What play are you running for Draymond? And once again, if I look at my first...
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0: And the first thing that comes to your mind, you say, how in the hell did he play in the NBA at this size amongst those trees? Yeah. It just made me have a more of an appreciation, you know, for him and the way that he played the game. Man, he was fearless on the basketball court. He was like he was 6'9", 6'10", getting up and down on the court. And you say 39 blocks at 5'3"? I mean, how do you even explain that to somebody if you're Patrick Ewing? Say, man,
1: Muggsy got me today.
0: Muggsy Bogues blocked my shot. I mean,
1: Muggsy
0: come
1: blocked
0: on, man.
1: Me today.
0: But, man, great, great human being. And I've had the opportunity to spend a lot of time with Spud Webb also. Just two men, you know, Spud Webb, 5'7", with a 46-inch vertical. He's just like, wow. But the whole, you know, Muggsy, man, I had more of an appreciation for him, his career, and the things that he was able to do at his height for so long, man. You just got to say, just the testament and the will of him, you know, willing himself to do something that not a lot of people thought that he could.
1: I totally agree. 14-year career. His vision was amazing. 7 in assists for 6 consecutive years. Defensive instincts, heart, speed, agility. That is Muggsy Bogues. And this is Up On Game. That'll do it for us, guys. It's Up On Game, Fox Sports Radio. Big thanks to our producers, Bo, Perfette. Appreciate you guys as usual, keeping the train on the tracks. And, well, TJ and Plex, of course. We got Jonas Knox coming up next. Make sure you check out the games. Have a great Saturday, everybody. Enjoy. This is Fox Sports Radio, Up On Game. I need a little range.
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7: Who is Joe?
4: LeVar Arrington, Brady Quinn, and Jonas Knox.
9: Warren Buffett has some thoughts on sports betting. Here he was in a conversation with CNBC about how he feels about the ability for sports betting to be so prevalent nowadays in society.
10: Rich people love it because they don't have to pay. I mean, you know, to the extent that they, that the states raise money from people who that, what the dollar really means something to them, actually relieves the taxes on me or other rich people. I mean, it's not direct. I mean, but it's the net effect.
9: Is he the Cadbury egg guy? Does he do the commercials for Cadbury eggs?
11: Well, Jonas, I was going to say, I don't know that answer, but do you want to chime in on this? Because I feel like he's attacking you. I feel like for as long as I've known you, Warren Buffett, who's been incredibly successful as an investor, is basically attacking you and everything you believe and everything that you're about.
9: Yeah. What do you care, dude? So if somebody wants to place a wager on an NBA game, an NFL game, a WNBA game, a horse race, what do you care? Who cares? Like, what is this whole thought that, well, you know, they're taking advantage of people and they're doing this? No, maybe people should be accountable for their actions. You have choices. There are places that serve booze at 6 a.m. You don't have to go in. You don't have to walk in there and get a drink before work. You have
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9: Now that he's pitching a lot, I know it's difficult, but I think you need to give him a couple of days off. I think Ohtani needs, you know, I think 158, 159 games. I know it's only designated hitter, but mentally sometimes you need a break. I don't know that maybe 150 is that magic number for Ohtani, because now he's 30. And again, yes, it's only designated hitter. But
8: think of Johnny and Susie.
9: You're pitching every fifth. Maybe you tell people, right, hey, just so you know, I'm giving him off this day. But I really feel like Ohtani needs more than just missing a couple of games a year. Now he's 31. Maybe he can sit and miss and play at 150.
8: Well, because you're looking at it, you're also playing an extra month.
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0: have one requirement when it comes to flights. Don't hit a mountain. That's it. That's all I ask. Little turbulence. All right. Little bit of a delay. Luggage being thrown around in the wrong place. All of that is like, listen, I can deal with all that. The snacks on the plane aren't great. The flight's too short to get a drink. Just do me a favor. Get me where I need to go. Let those wheels touch down, and we're all good. Next!
1: End of an era here at Fox Sports Radio, as yesterday was the farewell tour for Ryan Bershinger. Ryan will be missed. And I will say personally that of the three people that I think of when I think of Fox Sports Radio, I mean this sincerely, it is you, Jonas, it is John Ramos, and it is Ryan Bershinger. So you are the last one standing.
2: I don't know some of that crawl over here.
1: So do you care? Do you care about any of that?
0: Well, listen, Bo, that's very nice of you to say, and I really do, from me to you, I appreciate that, so thank you for saying that. No, I don't care.
1: No. Thank you.
3: God. Legitimately, I still go out for high schoolers.
0: Absolutely. You said Ryan Bershinger. I thought an owl had jumped into the studio. Who?
3: Nurmagomedov says Conor McGregor.
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10: We have avoided it long enough. Nikola Jokic, he had some moments in this series where he didn't look all that good, and there were some trolls, the bots, the all that online were like, oh, you know, Jokic, what's going on? Well, he was fine. He had a typical Nikola Jokic performance here. The issue was the co-star showed up, and turned out this was a solo act, because the partner in crime there had a full foam clown nose on, red nose, and then had the shoes. Jamal Murray wasn't just off. He was at the joystick, and he was flying the vomit comet. 17 shots. I believe he missed 13 of them in that disaster class, while the Nuggets frantically searched for barf bags every time Murray touched the ball. And this was not just an egg. You understand, this performance here in a game where Minnesota was just preparing to go back to a game seven, and they turned into a monster in large part because of Jamal Murray. It wasn't just an egg. Murray was craft services. He catered the entire brunch, And it's not new. These vanishing acts pop up every postseason. Like an unwanted push notification. Right? Why is that? I don't want that. I don't want that notification. Why is you sending me that? And so outside of Jokic, Denver played with the energy or the lack of energy. They looked like they were just standing around waiting for someone, anyone. And David Adelman coached game six like...
9: To get the rest of what Big Ben said, podcast it by searching The Ben Maller Show. 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
11: So here it is.
0: Roger Goodell was talking about the possibility of Cleveland getting a Super Bowl. And there was the ceremony for the Browns' new stadium. He was there. He spoke about it. And he talked about the stadium being suitable, but that maybe the hotels could have been a little bit of an issue. We've seen, obviously, the Super Bowl be in cold weather cities before. Is Cleveland a viable option to host a Super Bowl when they get the stadium built?
11: Yeah, it's a viable option. Now, what he was pointing out was there might not be enough hotel rooms, which he's already planting the seed for, like, why it won't happen if they build a new stadium. The question becomes, is there enough infrastructure built to be able to have a Super Bowl? It'd be awesome.
9: Two pros, LeVar Arrington, Brady Quinn, and a cup of joe, Jonas Knox. 6 a.m. Eastern, 3 a.m. Pacific on Fox Sports Radio. 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
1: Like, I think we all know that, Joel Embiid is an MVP. Like, that's, he's 1-1. He is that level of player. He is, you know, we've taken for him for granted because he was effectively the big man unicorn before Victor Wembanyama. Because yes, you could put him anywhere on the floor and he can do anything you want him to. And back when he played defense, he was a great defender as well. And so why did he have to take all the shots after coming back? And that's why. Right. Because he's that good.
0: Yes, because when he's on, he is as good as anyone in the NBA.
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0: Deshaun Watson. Mary Kay Cabot had the report that Deshaun Watson's taken the clear lead in the quarterback room on the depth chart. Sorry, Shiloh, but he's taken the clear lead. And I was thinking to myself, man, Deshaun Watson's going to win Comeback Player of the Year. And then I realized, no, that's actually going to be Patrick Mahomes.
1: No, no shot.
0: Literally, nobody has a shot. Nobody has any shot whatsoever winning Comeback Player of the Year with Patrick Mahomes coming back, already progressing in a way a lot of people didn't think he was, and then ready to go for next season. This has been a fun one for Chris, for Bo, for Isaac. Thanks to Andy Furman, and thank you for listening here on Fox Sports Radio.
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9: Everybody listen up! This series had no business going six, and I've said this about the Knicks. Hear me out. Their top six guys are all great at something. Brunson's a great scorer. Not a great player yet because he doesn't defend. He's a great scorer. OG, Josh Hart, Mitchell Robinson, elite defenders. OG's a great two-way player. Karl Anthony Towns playing point center, highly skilled big. And Mikal Bridges, long athletic 15-5 guy. Okay, so their best six guys can play with anybody. Unlike the Lakers, it's also a complementary roster. Distributors, scorers, bigs, size, defenders. It's a complementary roster. The question is, what do they need to lift a trophy? Okay, the Knicks starters, and we've talked about this, they're starters. The OG, you know, Cat, Brunson, Bridges, when you're bringing in Josh Hart, they're starters and they're rotational six. Their top six guys are all very, very good. They were number two in scoring. Their starting lineup, number two offense in the league. Better than OKC, better than San Antonio, better than the Sixers, better than the Celtics, better than almost everybody. Okay, that's not the question. And Denver and the Lakers have to make big moves, in my opinion, in the offseason. I don't think the Knicks do. I think they're closer. But I've been hammering them all series. In the last 7 years, we've had seven champs. None of those teams have been great. You do not have to be great in the NBA to win a championship. I do think
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11: I've been told by people that work in sports, this is the most offensive thing you can say. And I'm going to say it anyway, because I'm that kind of guy. The Atlanta Hawks quit. They're gutless. They're quitters. The Atlanta Hawks quit in an NBA playoff game at home. They gave up. They did. They gave up. Listen, the Knicks played well. However, I was taught years ago by a Hall of Fame coach who's now dead, Bill Fitch. If both teams play hard, my man, play hard, my man. You will never get a game that will be this kind of a blow. Even 20 points. If you're playing hard, fundamental, even if you're undermanned, you're still going to be in the game. And they were essentially the Knicks escorted by Atlanta. And the malfeasance of the Hawks, they didn't just collapse. They executed a controlled demolition.
6: 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He's Steve Covino.
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0: Shohei Yoshi Cody Betts would be the
1: decoy.
0: Name of my
1: decoy.
0: Perfect. I can't. 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
7: This is going to be fun.
5: And there are some shows you can't miss.
7: Let's not overreact.
5: This is Covino and Rich.
7: You're right, Danny G. You think you know everything about the Hulkster.
6: Brother.
7: Because we lived it, and, you know, there's so much documented about Hulk Hogan. But you still learn a lot.
6: Mm-hmm.
7: And you learn how Linda felt first time seeing him naked.
6: My goodness. Linda?
7: Yeah. She's all horned up.
6: Linda Hogan, for being his ex-wife, that it didn't end well towards the end, she was very complimentary. What was the quote? She's like, it's like, who wouldn't want to sleep with a, like a, what did she call him?
7: A giant.
6: Like a giant.
7: A giant.
6: My goodness.
7: Yeah, I know.
6: Move over, Ray J.
7: Wow. Your kids might be watching. But it is so weird, too, Danny G, like, watching this and then being reminded, like, oh, yeah, he died. Like, oh, that's so sad.
6: Yeah.
7: Sometimes you forget.
8: Yeah,
7: like,
8: and then
7: you'll see a highlight of Ricky Henderson, and you're like, oh, he died. I forgot.
8: And then the politics stuff at the end of it, just interesting. The very end of his journey was interesting.
7: Much like the Hulk Hogan generation of parents, like his parents, that whole generation really seek their father's approval. There's so many dudes that we looked up to, and what really drove them was seeking their father's approval, because like Hulk Hogan's dad told him he loved him.
6: How many sports documentaries have you watched about?
7: So many.
6: About, again, essentially it's boomers, right? It's the boomer generation, guys that are 60, 70 something years old, where their dads, which are like the World War II greatest generation, old-timey time guys, that generation apparently never told their sons they loved them or they're proud of them. Because I've seen...
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11: Deshaun Watson is a naturally more talented quarterback than Shadur. 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
12: We know that. He's
11: 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The issue is, to me, is did he lose that, right? 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Is it 60%? Is it 80% of what we thought he was going to be? Because my point is, if you're bringing him in and you brought him in thinking he's going to be that MVP candidate, you gave him all this money, your expectation for him to be that guy, I don't think he has that guy in him anymore. 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
14: And he talked about the stadium being suitable, but that maybe the hotels could have been a little bit of an issue. We've seen, obviously, the Super Bowl be in cold weather cities before. Is Cleveland a viable option to host a Super Bowl when they get the stadium built?
15: Yeah, it's a viable option. Now, what he was pointing out was there might not be enough hotel rooms, which he's already planting the seed for, like, why it won't happen. If they build a new stadium, the question becomes, is there enough infrastructure built to be able to have a Super Bowl? It'd be awesome.
0: Two pros, LeVar Arrington, Brady Quinn, and a cup of Joe, Jonas Knox. 6 a.m. Eastern, 3 a.m. Pacific on Fox Sports Radio. 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
7: Kelvin, is this on?
8: It's on.
7: LeBron James has officially conceded in the GOAT conversation. He can no longer, if you can't take the heat, get out of the kitchen. If you can't cut the mustard, don't eat the Frank. That's where we are with LeBron James.
8: Okay.
7: Because now he's trying to poo-poo the whole idea of a GOAT conversation. Oh, that's barbershop. You can't really win. And we're both great. And whenever there's a conversation, people basically dump on me. 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Now you're saying there's no real way or path or conversation to being the GOAT. You say that because you know deep down in your heart, no matter how long you play, no matter how many stats you compile, no matter how many of your kids play in the league, people will never look at you as being the greatest of all time. And not just writers and broadcasters, your own peers and players who you play with, players from the past who have watched, who all say, if I'm picking a guy who's the greatest, it's going to be Michael Jordan. 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
2: 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Jason Smith and Mike Harmon are dropping knowledge like this.
3: These guys are sick, man.
4: An article that reverberated a bit earlier on, Dave McMenamin and his walkabouts with LeBron James. He finally waved a white flag saying, I'm not doing the Michael Jordan fight anymore. It's barbershop talk is how it's diminished, as if he was going to then link you out to his barbershop and, you know, Taco Tuesday efforts of years past. There was a new Topps basketball product that dropped, and it shows off LeBron's new signature, which is kind of the LBJ, but with a little crown over the top of it. So it's been good for marketing and management and all of that, propagating the narrative for all these years.
5: Oh my God, no. Now it's I want you to not look at me and pretend
4: at some point
5: that I'm not doing this.
4: You know, the discussion.
5: No, I was trying to do it for this.
4: McMenamin was asking all these questions over these different meetings through the year, just kind of saying, well, that's for other folks, or I used to pay attention to this or that. And with the Jordan part, it's the realization that no matter how much you fought it, and look, I appreciate it, right? The only time I've ever criticized LeBron really for any of his media stuff was when he didn't quite read the room right going to the Heatles, and then they were all just flabbergasted, he and Dwayne Wade, that people didn't like it and were mad about it. That was the only time, right? Otherwise, you know, once you become the villain, you got to lean into being the villain. The old Scott Hall, you know, it's okay to be the bad guy. You know, tough times don't last, but bad guys do, kind of thing. But
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6: 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He's a great player. 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He's going to, and I said he'll end up with one title. And I obviously still believe that. 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He's got the MVPs. He probably won't win another MVP, but he might look at this team and go, do I want to stay here? 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
3: I took the show sheet home, the topic sheet home yesterday.
4: Okay.
3: Because there was a topic on there that was staring at me without a smile. But it was just staring at me and staring at me and staring at me. And so I brought it home and it kept staring at me and I was staring back. And I was like, I have to address this on the air because I've noticed it of my friend Israel Gutierrez. He does not have the ability to smile.
5: What?
3: And so the way that Izzy phrased it on the topic sheet, and that's why I brought it home with me, and I'm going to bring it home again. He wrote it like this. I realize I have an upside down smile. I literally can't smile correctly.
4: It's very disturbing.
3: Yeah.
4: I saw this. Somebody was
3: I see it. You see it now, right?
4: Somebody was making fun of somebody else online. I don't forget who it was. It might have even been Stephen Miller or something like that. Some evil person. And they were just like, oh, look at him. He can't even smile right. And I was like, oh, wait a second. And so I'm looking in the mirror and I start smiling and I'm like, hang on. My top lip does not curve upward at all. It's like it's almost sad on the top end and happy on the bottom. And I even looked it up to say, wait a second. Is your top lip intended to curve upward when you smile? And it says it right here. Yes, in a natural, open, or joyful smile, the top lip is intended to elevate, lift, and often curve upward. So I'm either... I have no joy in my life,
3: right.
4: Or something's wrong with my mouth. I don't know. I looked at a picture, and interestingly enough, it was a picture of me, Stu Gotts, and Diana Rossini on the set of Highly Questionable.
3: How about that?
4: And it was the worst.
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6: The Herd. 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
6: Mike, check. The Denver Nuggets, their season's over. What they've become is Milwaukee 3 years ago, where they have this legendary big, they win a title, and then it's fear-based decisions, clinging to older players. Because they're a smaller or ignored market, they don't know what to do. With Jokic, you are Milwaukee about 4 years ago. You win a title, you start getting old, you're not athletic enough. Teams in the East are getting really athletic, really long, really deep, and you're afraid to make a big move. Denver, you got to blow it up. I love Aaron Gordon. He can't stay healthy, and he's not very durable, and he's got a huge market. Here's a team in Minnesota that didn't have Ant, one of the top 5 players in the league. They still dominated.
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3: Wow.
0: You can see him on The Herd. Weekdays at noon Eastern on FS1 in the Fox Sports app.